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This is WEFT Champaign-Urbana.

horse will become weak and tired, and young man will fall and exhausted. But those who trust in the Lord will find new strength. They'll soar high on wings like

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It's fun, it's easy, and it is just 1 hour a week during the school day. 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

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That's right, it's me, Dennis, back for another Roots Rock and Reggae. Stay tuned for the next 2 hours where I got a really good playlist. And I'm kind of all over the place. I'm not focusing on one style or anything like that. But I will say what is happening right here at the beginning. Of course, everyone is aware that we'd lost the legendary Dolly Parton. You don't need me to explain how great Dolly Parton was and how amazing her music was and many amazing things that she accomplished in her life. But I wanted to celebrate Dolly, and I found a Delroy Wilson and Jennifer Laura doing a version of Islands in the Stream. So that's what we're going to start the show off with tonight. And we got a great mix of reggae music, if I haven't said that yet. So we're going to take it away with a little tribute to Dolly Parton. Rest in peace, Dolly. We miss you. And the world is a worse place without you. Let's hear Islands in the Stream. Stay tuned to Roots Rock and Reggae only on WEFT.

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WEFT. What do you think, huh? Ever-Changing Time by Alton Black. Here on the Roots Rockin' Reggae program on a Thursday with me, your host, Dennis. Oh, we're rocking, baby. We kick the show off with a little bit of tribute to the late, great Dolly Parton with Islands in the Stream by Jennifer Lauren and Delroy Wilson. We heard Hello, Stranger by Audrey Hall. Audrey Hall got her start in the late 60s as a duo with Dandy Livingston. And then she worked sporadically, putting out albums and singles throughout each decade until the start of the 2000s. That was a fun one. I figured since we started off with a cover, and I'm always trying to find some good reggae covers, that Audrey Hall doing Hello Stranger, a great classic R&B song. We heard Sonia Ferguson doing Love Don't Live Here Anymore, another great classic R&B song if you're not familiar with the original. This is a cover, of course, of an American R&B classic. Go on and check out that original. But Sonia Ferguson, wonderful, really cool song. Really liked the dubbed out part at the end. And I couldn't find a lot of information on old Sonia. But Sonia, if you're out there, we love you. And that was a great song. We heard the Gay Lads. I said, hey, since we're checking out a soul beat, why don't we let the Gay Lads tell us about the soul beat? And that was a good one. That was fun. Very soulful, guys. We heard Time is the Master by John Holt. That was the title track from his album. That was produced by Harold Muddy, who we're going to hear a song from later, who was famous for introducing string sections to reggae. What'd you think about that string section? That was pretty nice. I thought it sounded pretty good. Thanks a lot, Harold. And we heard Alton Black doing Ever-Changing Time, keeping us, you know, doing stuff that was related to each other. All right. And, you know, Alton Black, he didn't have the fancy Harold Muddy strings. He didn't have the production. He didn't have, maybe even have the voice of John Holt or Gay Lad. But he had grit and determination. He was scrappy. And I was digging that. And Alton, hats off to you. So I want to tell you about a couple things. First of all, the Champaign Farmers Market is back. 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

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Let me see, I think I got time for one more thing, and that's going to be to tell you about the grand opening of the Haypenny Market right here next door to the station. Friday, September 4th, tomorrow night, at 4 p.m., they got a ribbon cutting, and then at 5 p.m., they'll have live music from Sierra Sikora. At 6 p.m., Emily Antonacci of Emily the Band, and at 7 p.m., Ryan Groff of Modern Drugs. That's at 115 North Market Street. All right, man, we're going to get back into the music. This is some brand new stuff, and this is called this is just called Revolution, and it's by a band called Spillbreakers. We got more roots rock and reggae coming your way, if you can believe it, here on WEFT. Stay tuned.

shall be the holy day. A day of Sabbath, a rest day for the Almighty. Whosoever doeth work, then shall be put to death. And work they shall put to death, he shall kindly no fire show your inhabitation upon the Sabbath day. Every time I hear the words, every time I hear.

Like unto first, and I will write upon them the table of word, that word the first table which thou art breakest. And be ready in the morning, and come up in the morning unto the Mount Sinai. Every time I hear the word, every time I hear the word, every time I hear the word, every time I hear the word, the words, the words, the words, the words, the words, the words, the words. Word is wind but blows unkind. Every time I hear the word, every time I hear the word. And Moses gathered all his congregation of the children of Israel together.

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Sabbath day. Every time I hear the word. Every time I hear the word. Every time I hear the word.

0: 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Man, what? You are listening to it. It's the Roots Rock and Reggae program here on a Thursday with me, your host, Dennis. And we are closing out the first hour with some of the Twinkle Brothers featuring the Polish family folk band Tribuni Tutki. The Tribunia family band with Don't Betray Me. Man, to tell you what, huh? They heard John Holt and those Harold Moody strings and they said, give us your beer or something. That was amazing. I loved it. The Tribunia. Oh my gosh. They called their music Disco Zipola, which meant, Disco Zipola, which meant disco from the fields, which was a pun on the term for pop music in Poland, disco polo, or sidewalk music. Now, this is a little less Polish history than we usually get into here on Roots Rock and Reggae, but I figured it was time before we, you know, we ran out of time in the first hour. All right, before that, we heard Prince Far Eye with Every Time I Hear the Word. The dub specialist did Banana Walk. We heard Culture with The Shepherd. And then we heard Soul Revivers with A Lion. Look out, Shepherd. There's a lion out there. Or you know what, Shepherd? We wish you the strength of the lion to fight off all those predators. And let's see. Of course, Like a Lion by Soul Revivers. That's brand new stuff from UK dub producer Nick Manassa. Now, would you know that that was a white guy from England if you heard that? Not that I'm somebody to talk. And then we started that last set here of the second hour off with the Spellbreakers. That was new stuff as well from the Spellbreakers doing Revolution. Now, could you tell that was people from Antwerp, Belgium? All right. I'm sorry. I'm going to get off their back. You know, I mean, I love it. I love all. I'm here. You know, I am who I am, and I'm the host of Roots Rock and Reggae, the second, first, and third Thursday of the month. And I appreciate everything they got going on out there. Now, did you know this hour of programming is brought to you by the listeners of WEFT in the Champaign Park District? Looking for something fun to do this weekend? The Champaign Park District's Weekend Explorer email comes out every Thursday, jam packed with ideas, events, and programs for each upcoming weekend. Information on subscribing to the Weekend Explorer can be found at champagneparks.org. All right, man, we're getting into the second hour, and we're going to get it started off with, some more new stuff. This is by Major Lazer, and this is featuring America Foster, Skillabang, and Beam. This is called Rotate, and this is brand new stuff here on the Roots Rock and Reggae program. Let me make sure I'm not going to turn this on. There's going to be some loud noise happening. I just don't want to. I don't want to upset any of you listeners out there. If you got any kind of sensitivities towards being frightened or startled, you know, I don't want to do that. I want you to feel peace. I want you to feel at peace. I want you to chill out, listen to some reggae music here on WEFT. All right. We're going to get back into it with Major Lazer featuring all those various folks. Take it away. 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

90.1 FM, WEFT. It's the Roots Rock and Reggae program here on a Thursday night with me, your host, Dennis. Getting into the second hour here. And that was Good Man Dub by Mad Professor from the back in the 80s. In the early dubs, huh? What'd you think about that one? That was a fun one. It was a little different. Before that, we heard Johnny Clark with Come Back to Me. Oh, man, he really wanted you to come back. I really dug that. I really liked his voice. We heard Dave Barker. We heard Jackie Edwards. He was in the mood. He was in the mood for something. And we heard Dave Barker with Sunshine Rock. Marsha Griffiths with Everything I Own, another classic R&B cover. African Head Charge. I really jacked up the intro, the beginning of that song, and the transition from Bougie Banton, brand new Bougie Banton with Like You, to African Head Charge with Blessed Works from their 2020 Vision of a Psychedelic Africa. I really jacked up the transition, but I apologize. I'll never do it again. And then we started that second hour out with that brand new stuff from Major Lazer. Rotate with America Foster's

0: 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Contact them, I should say. All right, gang, we are going to get back into the second hour of Roots Rock and Reggae music. Oh, my goodness, and we've got more brand new music, you say?
1: Yes, I do say.
0: In fact, I don't know why I asked. All right. This is Chicky Wawa Boy. That's why. That's because I wanted to say that. Hey, brand new music from Asia Lineage. What's the name of that song you say? No problem. It's called Chicky Wawa Boy here on the Roots Rockin' Reggae. Stay tuned.

90.1 FM, WEFT. It's a Roots Rock and Reggae program coming to a close here on another Thursday. It's me, your host, Dennis, and I'm here the first and third Thursday of every month playing some Roots Rock and Reggae. That was Blood Gonna Run by Linval Thompson. That guy's got some interesting ideas, wouldn't you say? They're not my ideas. They're Linval's ideas. I think they're interesting. But before that, we heard Philip Fallwood doing the song Free from back in 1979. We heard Willie Williams doing Ja Version, also from 79. Then we heard, let me see where I was at on that one. We heard Trevor Jr. with Crack, No Dash. And that was from 1987, and that was released on a Japanese label called Sir Tommy's. And then so we followed that up, or we preceded that, excuse me, with a Japanese person, Yui Abe, doing a cover of the Deborah Glasgow classic My Thing, and that was from a Japanese record label, DIW The Garden, from back in 2005. And then we started this last bit of the hour off with that Aza Lineage. You remember the name. I ain't got to say it. All right, so let me tell you something. You can join WEFT at Bazaar Urbana Music and Arts Fest on Saturday, September 12th, and that is live music, art, food, community, and more. It's going to be at 208 West Griggs Street in downtown Urbana, and this sounds really cool, and it's got a bunch of great bands, and some of the guys are even going to be folks from WEFT. So check that out. Thank you so much for listening. We are going to get out of here on that Harry Moody, and it's going to be Harry Moody and King Tubby. Harry Moody meets King Tubby, and this is a song called Full Dose of Dub. Harry Moody, not super prolific, but the stuff that he did, I was really digging on. So thank you so much for listening. I definitely feel like I accomplished what I set out to tonight. Stay tuned for Beats, Kicks, and Sticks, and stay tuned to WAFT in general. Have a great night. Take it away, Harry Moody. Well, not just King Tubby, though. Harry. Well, we love you, Hair. Make sure my stuff is on. Go, Harry, go.

0: Constant right here on WEFT 90.1 FM. It is your number one hip-hop show on the radio here in the Champaign-Urbana listening area. What up, y'all? Happy Thursday. This show is previously recorded. I'm recording it Wednesday. It is like 2:45 in the afternoon. Want to let y'all know, first and foremost, programming on WFT is presented in part by the Rose Bowl Tavern in downtown Urbana. The Rose Bowl Tavern features live music and entertainment 7 days a week. RoseBowlTavern.com is always updated with details and information. The Rose Bowl Tavern in downtown Urbana. Keeping it over in Urbana. 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We appreciate you, our underwriters. Hey, folks, I'm letting you know right now, it's a heat warning. Let me use the correct terms so y'all know. All right, Champaign is under a severe weather alert, and that is lasting. It is in effect until 7 p.m. Central on Friday, folks. It is hot outside. So when you're moving around during the day, be careful, y'all. Take a break. Make sure you chill out. And maybe go see a movie or something if you can. Or go visit the homie. Whoever got some AC, you know, open up your crib to the homies and let them come over and chill. Because it's a hot one out there, yo. You know what I'm saying? Let's look out for our elderly and anybody that might be homeless or struggling right now to have a place to rest their head or whatnot. Look out for them. If you see the long guys out there cutting grass or whatever, yo, check on them. Maybe get them water or something. I don't know. Let them know, man, because they out there getting it done in that heat, man. Y'all be careful out there. So if you work outdoors or if you spend a lot of time outdoors, understand it's a severe weather alert going on until Friday, 7 p.m. Central. So be on the lookout for that and act accordingly, man. We don't want to lose y'all to none of this heat. Again, football has started. I was talking about it on a previous show. Football has started. Illinois played tonight. I didn't get a chance to see the game. UAB is who they played. So if y'all have some thoughts on the game, let me know. Hit me up on Instagram at OG Constant. Let me know what you think of our Fighting Illini and how they're going to do this year. I'm excited to have to watch the game. I've been trying to avoid any news or any recaps or whatever, so I don't really know who won or who played well or not. But I know eyes were on our new quarterback that we got through the transfer. So hopefully he had a good handle on the offense. And things were running pretty smooth. I know I'm playing with them on College Football 27. The homie is getting it done, though. That's for real. So I really can't even complain. I hope this translates to real life. I'm really gonna try hard this year to be an Illini fan. I'm not an Illini hater by any stretch of the imagination. But I don't follow them like probably most people do here in town. So I'm really going to try to pay attention to them this year. And I'm rooting for them. I'm always rooting for them. But this year I'm going to be rooting real hard for y'all, except for my homies from USC and UCLA kind of town, because those are my squads for a while. So I'm going to have to ride neutral on those. But good luck to the better team when that does happen. So, again, you're listening to B60 Kicks right here on WEFT 90.1 FM Champaign. This is your number one hip-hop show on the radio here in the Champaign-Urbana listening area. I'm your man, OG Constant. Got some good music to get off my chest for you tonight. Right now we're listening to obviously an instrumental here. This is a joint by Mos Def. I'll let y'all soak that in for a second. I'm in a real like boom bap hip hop mood today. I don't know what it is, but I love it when I feel like this, you know, because that to me, that's the origins of it. I don't know what put me in this mood, but y'all got about to hang out in here with me. So let's do it. Let me shift over here and get to some music that we can play. Let me see here. All right. So, folks, we're going to jump into a music block right quick. I'm going to try to run about 5 or 6 off in a row for you, let you get into a groove. Then I will be back. And we'll switch it up a little bit. And let's talk some video games. We want to see what video games are coming out. I'll tell you right now. I'll talk about it in a break. But the GTA extended trailer on Netflix. If you got Netflix, by now it's everywhere. I mean, I've seen it on YouTube. I've seen it on TikTok. I've seen it everywhere. But the extended GTA 6 trailer is out, so y'all go check it out. It looks pretty interesting. I can't wait till that game comes out. I know it's going to consume a lot of time. Let's get into the music right here on B6 and Kicks on WEFT 90.1 FM Champaign. Let's do it.
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1: 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Mike LV, next Mike.

All right. Quick music block for you right there. Got lots more music to go. It's your man OG Constant right here on Beats, Sticks, and Kicks on 90.1 FM Champaign. That's right. WEFT 90.1 FM Champaign. Get to know it. I heard we got a billboard now, y'all. We big time over here. We got a billboard over on Neal Street, Neal and St. Mary, I think. So if you're over in that area, be on the lookout for that billboard. Drive safe, of course, but make sure you notice and shout out the billboard. Again, it's over there on Neal Street, from my understanding, Neal and St. Mary's Road. You can check out that WEFT billboard over there. Shouts out to all the other on-air personalities and all the other shows here on WEFT. Y'all are some hard-working individuals, and that needs to be acknowledged. Y'all are some hard-working individuals, and that's straight up right there. Let me see what we can get to. We're going to get back into the music. I'm not going to talk your head off, but I told y'all I wanted to talk about that GTA 6 extended trailer. So please make sure y'all check that out. I cannot wait. And let me stop until we get into the games portion of this. Right now I need to close my moat and find some music, don't I? That's what we need to do. But before we get into that, let me give love. Saw and Light needs help from the community, working for those who are vulnerable and in poverty. The Saw and Light Ministry is in need of donations and contributions. 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A little personal PSA I want to share with you guys. When you have a moment, take a look at Dream, DREAAM.org. Dream is a non-for-profit organization here in Champaign that really looks out for our challenge, our youth at risk, and our challenged youth. And they try to provide opportunities for them to escape the things that are challenging them, the things that are putting them at risk. And they're trying to teach them some skills that they can carry on in life that will help them become better. I don't want to say better, because it's not a better or worse thing. Just help them adapt to life and reach their goals that they want to do. And they really work a lot with our young men in our society. And as a lot of you guys in our community, rather, I'm sorry. And as a lot of you guys know, our community is at risk, yo. Like, I mean, man, I came back here and I got to tell you, bro, like, there was a moment where I felt like every weekend I was waking up and hearing about some young kid getting shot, you know, getting killed or whatever. And that's crazy to me. It wasn't like that when I was young. I mean, I don't want to sound like some old get off my lawn old man or anything like that, but my bro, it wasn't like that when I was a kid, man. You know, there was beef, people got in fights and stuff, but you lived to fight another day and whatever. And so I don't want to sound like that old curmudgeon. Get off my lawn, you kids are crazy with your electronics and your hip-hop music.
I'm not trying to be that guy, but I do believe that we need to get back to a little bit of what we used to be. And my own personal thought on that is that that involves education for the and opportunity mixed, right? And you got to have a desire to want to take advantage of these opportunities and these educations and stuff like that. So it's a two-way street. So, you know, I just want to reach out to all the young parents out there that got these, you know, young kids that are middle school, high school, even younger than that. Wrap your arms around them. Check out something like Dream and see if you can get your kids in there and give them some opportunity. And what another thing that I liked about Dream is, like, they don't stop at just the kid. Like, they try and help educate the family. I went over there and I was checking out some of the programs that they're doing over there and listened to some of the folks, and it's amazing. So I just wanted to shout them out for doing some good in the community and trying to do better. And I encourage you, if you have some time or whatnot, donate it to a good cause. Any type of donation, financial, time, whatever you can do is good, you know, for a non-for-profit such as the Dream organization. So make sure you check them out if that's your thing and you're looking for a way to give back, especially to our youth that are in and from challenged communities. If you

a snippet of it. The man never chose to be where he wanted, where he is now. It just it just became a necessity, and now here he is. You know, I think the dream has been around for 11 plus years or so. So shouts out to that. You know, shouts out to that. Again, we have a heat advisory going on here in Champaign, and that is in effect until 7 p.m. Central on Friday. So make sure you stay warm, drink lots of liquid, get some water in, don't be sucking down all that soda and all that stuff, and try to avoid the heat as much as you can. This is the time to watch some movies, get caught up on your favorite TV show, or just sit still, as my grandma used to say. Quit all that moving around. Then you won't be so hot. You know? Take a chill. You know? And if you see somebody that needs some water or something, or they out there trying to struggle with that heat, look out for them. You know, look out for our elderly. Look out for our homeless and such. It's 2026. People get so offended. I don't know if homeless is a correct term or not, and if it's offensive, I apologize. That's not my goal here. My goal here is to try and give folks some help if they need it. So again, if you see somebody out there battling this heat and they ain't got a lot of weapons against it, look out for them. You know, if you're in the car and you got some AC, let them sit in the whip. You know what I'm saying? Maybe you know, help them out some kind of way, y'all. You know, and let's get back to the old days of Champaign. We're gonna get back into the music here. Yeah, I'm gonna try to run off maybe another 4 or 5. Maybe I'll get lucky to sneak 6 in, depending on how long they are. We got some Common Sense coming up. We got some De La Soul. We got some Tribe Called Quest. I dug in the crates and found my man Ski Mask, the Slump God. I played Ski Mask back on some of our earlier shows, and now I'm going to break him out again. And then Lucid. It was a joint that was really blowing up on social media. It's called Fried Rice. Well, I think we'll try to get to that one. And then we'll be back, and we're going to talk Illini football. We're going to talk a little bit of NFL. I'm going to talk a little Illini football, a little NFL. You guys are going to let me know your opinions. You hit me up on Instagram at OG Constant. And I'm also working on that number for the show as well. So I'll be able to share that with you guys at some point too. And you guys can hit me up there and respond to anything on the show that you want to respond to and take part in. So I will be working on that. But for now, we're going to get into the music. Let's kick things off right here with some Wu-Tang Clan.

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1: Soy sauce? 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

0: Okay, here your wonton soup with spare rib, $12,
1: spare rib.
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1: I ain't order no spare ribs.
0: That your order.
1: That's not my order.
0: No,
1: I had three.
0: You pay now. No free food.
1: I'm not paying for this. Where are my wings at?
0: You order soup. You pay now.
1: You're listening to Beat Six and Kicks right here on WEFT 90.1 Champagne. I am your man, OG Constant. We got about an hour left to kick it, as the BC Boys would say. I'll get into that in a minute. Before then, let's get into our underwriters for this second hour, shall we? 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That's 217-359-GAME. That's right. Hit them up. Get that information or visit them on the website. 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And my own personal PSA for you is, if you are or your child and you are living in challenged areas, or your child is going through some challenges, check out Dream, DREAAM.org. They're doing a lot of great things for young men. And they go all the way down to the ages of, I believe, 3, all the way up to the ages of 24. So hit them up and see what kind of programs they have. Maybe it's something that you can be a part of, either joining the program and or volunteering for the program. But hit them up and see what they got for you. Again, Champagne, Urbana, we are under a heat advisory until 7 p.m. Central on Friday, so make sure you beat the heat. They don't go outside unless you got to. And if you're out there, don't get to messing around. So if you be out there hooping, this ain't the days to do it, Jay. Like, just chill, bro. Chill. Watch some basketball documentaries. Watch some instructional tapes. do something, but don't be out there in that heat. You youngins, I know you're young. I know you want to play outside, but it's hot outside. Y'all be careful out there. Don't get to playing outside. Maybe this is the time to help your folks clean up the house or do something. Get you some points so that maybe you can get that PlayStation or you can get whatever you're looking for your birthday or for Christmas or whatever. You know, it's always good to help around the house, young folks. Always remember that. I'm your man, OG Consta. This is Beat Sticks and Kicks, Champaign, Urbana's number one hip-hop radio show. We got about an hour left to get down. So we're going to get back into the music. We're going to kick this block off. We're going to stay on the West Coast with this. I told you at the top of the show, I was feeling a little boom-bap-ish today. This one goes back to my old high school or early college days and stuff like this. You've been listening to a couple of their instrumentals. But here's one of their biggest songs that, in my opinion, is still popular to this day. Pass Me By, Far Side.

This is culturally inappropriate.

They never find the guns, but the sewers do. 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Brought him back to life, now he dead again. Richard don't make watches for presidents. Just a million trapped between skeletons. This the darkest that I ever been. The diamonds make you taste peppermint. You ain't thriving the snow like it's the Revenant. And send orders back down to keep shoveling. 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

up. It also showed me I don't give a fuck. The two-time Gemini with the genocide. I'm generous however you want it. I'll be the gentle kind. Gentlemen and gangsters connect. The agenda of mine. Move the body here. The get gentrified. Heavy jeans like Genovese. I drop your Pentagon to show up at your gender reveal. And tell them, give me mine. I son, I am the general. Wear my gin and juice. Every song in the book of Genesis. Let the sonics boom. Want the tea on me?

We've come to about the end of the show, folks. We got about 5 minutes left, so you know how I like to send shout outs to everyone that supports. Big shout out to my man Big Money, my man El Logic, my guy Mark Pentecook, my guy Corey Shackelford, my guy Keith Bradley, my guy Kevin Cobb, my man Andreas, my boy Martez, my man Marvell, my man Dre, Quentin, Shamar, Alex, Mr. E, Jamaica, Diana. Y'all know who y'all are. Shouts out to y'all. Hopefully y'all got to check out your first episode of Beats and Sticks and Kicks. Hopefully you enjoyed it. Big ups to all and any new listeners. I appreciate y'all. Hit me up on Instagram at OG Constant. Let me know what you thought of the show. Let me know what you'd like to hear. If you got some requests, let me know. I'll certainly try to get them into the show. But remember, they gotta be clean or I can't play them. Let's see who else we want to shout out here. Just want to shout out Tracy Dace and the rest of the gang over at Dream Academy. Y'all doing big things. Hopefully it continues to grow. Super excited to lock in with y'all and assist on the gaming side. Shouts out to my wife and my daughter. Shouts out to my man TC. Hopefully we can get locked in and be able to do some more shows together. Guys, if you're looking for a place to listen to some B-Sticks and Kick style hip hop, that means stuff that you would hear on the show, head over to Quality on Thursday nights and listen to my man Otter, who also happens to be the owner of Plant Mode. Super talented DJ, super cool guy. 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It's right over next to the city building, for you old heads around town, I see old Lock, Stock, and Bagel. Y'all know what that is. But y'all make sure y'all go check them out every Thursday. I believe he starts at 9 o'clock. Check the website. Check Plant Mode. I'm sure he's advertising there too, and I will do my best to find out the exact times. So it looks like he and I are going to have to share Thursdays between Quality and B-Sticks and Kicks. Maybe we'll put together some kind of thing. I'm going to see if I can get Otter to maybe do a playlist for us, or do a mix for us or something like that. I think I could talk him into it. So we'll get that going. Again, want to thank everybody for tuning in to the show, B-Sticks and Kicks, Champaign Urbana's number one hip-hop show. We doing our thing over here, y'all. I am working on getting the phone number, as I've been threatening to do for quite a while, but that should be taken care of hopefully by next week. So it's looking like they're going to give me a 312 number for the show. So I'll be sharing that with you guys hopefully next episode. Y'all, let's get Champaign on the right track, shall we? And Urbana. I'm not singling out anything. Let's get our area on the right track. Let's get it close to the days that it used to be, when we all were having fun and just running the streets and things of that nature. So let's work on getting it there. Again, y'all be good to yourselves. Y'all be good to each other. I'm going to see y'all next week. I'm trying to see. I think I'm going to close y'all out with a little bit more Chicago. Let's see. Do I have some? Let me see if I got some on deck from one of my Chicago artists. If not, then I know exactly where I will go with this. I don't. Let me check one more. Yep, here we go. My man Comment Testify. Y'all be good. Stay tuned for the Midnight Drive. I'm your man OG Constant, and this is Beats, Sticks, and Kicks right here on WEFT 90.1 FM.

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When the clock strikes 12, it's time to raise hell. It's time to crank it up a level, because we're running with the devil. Welcome to another edition of the Midnight Drive. I am your host, your leader into rock discovery, nostalgia, and classic rock, Damian Jackson. And I want to say welcome to all of my night owls and fellow creatures of the night. As always, I got another jam-packed adrenaline pumping show for you, along with an interview with Noah from the band Never Under that I think you're gonna enjoy. But with that being said, I think it's time to get into the show. Let me see what I got for you, y'all. Let's see, I got Bleach by Yada Yada and Lights On by Melee Fairy. But before I get into it, you know what I gotta do. I gotta do my intro. Let me turn the music down just a bit. Ladies and gentlemen, boys and girls, gays and theys, freaks and geeks, and the rest who walk the streets, get ready, get set, and let's rev it up.

0: All right, that was Hard, Hot, and Mean by Skanks with Knives. 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Minuteman Press. All right, ladies and gentlemen, we got an interview from a friend of the show, Noah of Never Under, telling us about a few things going on. Had to take a little bit of a hiatus, but he is back and he has a little surprise for us. Check it out. And joining me once again, got friend of the show, Noah of Never Under. How's it going?
1: No, I'm good, man. How have you been?
0: Been doing all right, man. You hit me up. You told me that you got a surprise for all of us.
1: Yes, so our new single is coming up on Friday, Meritocracy. I was going to say it's been a very busy few months. Well, yes and no, because it has been for me, because there's been a big change in the lineup of the band. So it's been a lot of work for me. But for people, it looks like we've not been busy at all because we haven't been able to play live. We haven't been able to post anything on socials or whatever or release new music. But it's starting again. A lot of things are happening. A lot of new features in the band. We've just literally, before the interview, and that is why I ask you to do it a bit later, we were finalizing our new vlog that we're going to be posting on YouTube. I don't know how, but we're starting one. So that is new, something we've never done before, to show a bit more the life of the band. Because until now, we've been doing a lot of shows in the UK and all, but maybe we've not shown enough on social media. So that is going to change to get people even more involved in the band. But I'd say the headline is new single on Friday.
0: Well, that's cool, man. Got a brand new song, and then because I got new bandmates. But then also with that vlog, that'll definitely give you more to show to the fans, see what's going on behind the scenes, and giving them more what they want.
1: Definitely. We've been doing quite a few shootings at the moment to get video stuff for the releases. Been shooting the behind the scenes of the shootings. Been doing this now with rehearsals. We're going to be back in the studio in mid-September. So, you know, it's going to be other stuff we're going to be busy with.
0: So tell us about the song. Like, what's the inspiration? Is it a new sound or was it still the same Never Under sound that we heard before?
1: Well, we were getting started with something new with Till I'm Beat. And as we said, Till I'm Beat was the first step into the new stuff. So now we're getting to the new stuff. And say we started with Broken String back in the days, and now we're just doing something fresh, which is still Never Under. I was talking to someone yesterday and I was saying we haven't gone from Never Under to Lady Gaga, but it's just like a newer version of Never Under in a way that I like better, that shows the values of the band in a stronger way. And as for the topic, well, I think the name of the song, Meritocracy, is really clear when it comes to what the song is about. I'm not going to spoil it too much, although the people that have been to our shows, they know the song because we've been playing it since 2024, I think.
0: Oh, cool.
1: So for us, it's not like a brand new song, but it's completely new for the listeners that haven't been to our shows. And to be fair, we stopped playing it for a while. Obviously, now we're gonna start playing it again. But new stuff, and I'm really excited to share it with the people.
0: Nice, man. Well, we definitely can't wait to hear it. Can't wait for it to come out. It says September 4th.
1: Yes.
0: All right. It's gonna be a midnight release.
1: No, I think it's 1 p.m. or something like that. Obviously,
0: Okay.
1: not for you because you're in America, but for us in the UK,
0: Yeah.
1: something like that. I'm not even sure about the time anymore.
0: It'll probably be like, if it's 1 p.m. your time, it'll probably be like 8 a.m. or something.
1: I'll
0: Probably.
1: have it for breakfast, English breakfast for you on September 4th.
0: I think it's somewhere around there because it's what, 7 hours?
1: What time is it for you?
0: Right now it is almost 12:30.
1: Yeah, 6. And
0: Oh, okay, so if it's one, it'll be,
1: yeah, for 5 a.m. Sorry.
0: yeah, so yeah.
1: Yeah, there is an ocean between us,
0: So somehow I feel like our gonna try to change it to the American Ocean.
1: Did he get Greenland in the end, or
0: He said what?
1: did he get Greenland in the end?
0: No. He changed one of the Great Lakes names. It was like
1: Okay.
0: Lake yeah, it's Lake Ontario, which is like near. He changed it to Lake America, which is stupid. And he talked about trying to rename either the Pacific or Atlantic Ocean to the American Ocean. I'm just like,
1: Oh,
0: why?
1: yeah, of course. It's going to make a lot of non-American people happy. It's a great idea. But to be fair, we're joking about it. But, so family in Belgium, and well, obviously, including myself, so I like to visit them sometimes. And so, as British people, we can either fly to Europe or take the ferry or the train under the sea. And they have increased the prices dramatically. Like, I went in June and I was still paying something like £95, something like that.
0: Jeez.
1: And now I went back in August. You can't have it for less than 150 quid when it comes to the ferry. So
0: Jeez.
1: they've just gone 50% more expensive. And it's just crazy. Like, I was upset because we don't really have a choice. You either need to fly or to drive or take the train.
0: Yeah.
1: Everything has increased, so unless you want to swim, you
0: Gotta
1: just you don't have a choice,
0: get a
1: So
0: boat and start rowing.
1: I know it's very annoying because you be careful about expenses, you try to waste money here and there, and then you're just like burning it in costs that you just cannot avoid. So it is really annoying.
0: Yeah, because how far is England from Belgium?
1: I mean, so from where I live in Oxfordshire, it takes me 3 hours to drive to Dover. Then I have to wait for like an hour in the port. Then I have to be for an hour and a half on the bus. Then wait a bit again when you get there. And then from Calais to where my family lives in Belgium, it's like 2 hours. Basically takes me 8 hours to get, which, yeah. I mean, I guess like when you see American people, you guys are like, yeah, that's 9 hours away. It's pretty like, in Belgium, for example, when they have to drive for 20 minutes, it's like the end of the world for them. So like that's just to how big the country is, I guess.
0: That in the States, driving 8 hours, you going through a few states,
1: Yeah.
0: or unless you live in Texas, you going from the top of Texas to the bottom of Texas.
1: Exactly.
0: Maybe.
1: Exactly, yeah. So yeah. But anyway, I don't know why we started to talk about this, but
0: Well, speaking of traveling and some other things, doing some shit in November. I've been,
1: yeah.
0: believe it was 3 shows. You want about that?
1: Yeah, we've got 3 shows coming up in November. So we have Brighton on the 6th, London on the 14th, and Nottingham on the 28th. So that's to look forward to. Obviously the hasn't played since, well, the last tour, which was a year ago, so it's a while. So yeah, no, that is something that I'm looking forward to. We haven't been Brighton since, well, May 25.
0: Oh, man.
1: Is our city, so that's gonna be good. I've personally never even been to Nottingham, so it's gonna be fun. Yeah, that is for November months. So yeah, that is what I'm looking forward to after all these months spent, waiting. Sorry.
0: Oh, I was gonna say, are you looking to add some more dates and play around some other cities around England?
1: Definitely for two. I don't want to rush it too much for the new members because, we have recordings to do, we have the releases to do.

0: This is not the end of Neveranda, so, you know, we'll get. So, yeah, that is. Hi, I'm a Jay, and yeah, hi, got in band. Then we have the new guitarist, Tuval. I met him online. He did well, and that is how he joined the band. And the new bassist, also named Noah. He was doing sound engineering at a venue where I was running events for the Camden Grunge scene. And one of my friends introduced me to him, saying, you know, he's a band, you're looking for a bassist, so here you go. And yeah, we auditioned him, went well. So that's basically the story of how this new lineup came together. Which is like practicing a lot, as I, you know, trying to lock in as quickly as possible and as well as possible, and it's going all right, to be fair.
1: It's good to hear. And I hope you and James are still cool. Hopefully there's no like animosity.
0: Well, you know, much else to say about this, to be fair, you know,
1: But guys locking in, I definitely hope the best for you guys in the future. Like I said, you got 3 dates coming. If luck out for me, hopefully I can make it out to London in November. We can hang out, you know, if you'll drink, but have a pint.
0: I have completely stopped drinking in February 25, so over a year ago.
1: We'll have
0: we can hang out, you know.
1: Yeah, I'm always down to hang out, man. Get to see you in rare form up on that stage in front of a huge crowd.
0: Hopefully they're going to be big. The last show was amazing during the UK tour. Obviously, you know, Baghdad, like, a lot of momentum on our side. But we're doing everything we can to, you know, rebuild. Just, I'm always, like, all day, all night long. Like, I work and I have no energy left. And I just, like, have to, because I can't do nothing else.
1: Well, man, I feel like with the bet you have, and even from like past experience, you told me you were like putting flyers and doing all this stuff, and then even having, you know, all new bandmates and all the people behind you, you know, you guys, the vlog, which will bring more content so people know what's going on.
0: Yeah.
1: I mean, I like the future is bright for you guys, for sure. And trying to build that momentum up, it take a little bit of while, but I feel like people are going to still come to shows. It might be small at the start, but then once you guys keep going, it's going to get bigger and bigger.
0: Yeah. I tell you the truth, when, you know, everything's very suddenly April, I left on, and I was thinking like, well, what should I do with this band? You know, should I, everything is, you know, there's many obstacles, several lineups, so many setbacks. So I spent a lot of days just, you know, meditating, and yeah, I was not stopped. So, you know, I'm on this, and it will continue. It will get better than it was.
1: For sure.
0: 100%.
1: Yeah, man, you wouldn't spot, like, you honestly, man, like, You've had to go through so much setbacks and then having to halt stuff. And then seeing the few posts that I've seen of you in the band and doing stuff, I'm like, man, they're getting it. Like, as someone who just moved to an entirely new state, didn't know anybody, didn't know anything, like, trying. No, I don't know if you noticed, and I think a lot of the viewers and listeners know. Like, I am a DJ outside of my radio show, and so moved to St. Louis, Missouri. Where it is, it's a big city, a lot bigger nightlife and stuff. So restart all of that, making new connections, everything like that, trying to get in somewhere. It's been crazy. I've only been here, I think it'll be a month and a week.
0: Okay.
1: On Friday. And I got it relatively fast, but it's just trying to get those gigs and stuff like that and trying to get out, which is the hardest part, is legit getting out right now. Because I basically have a second shift job where it's 2 to 10. And so trying to get out is like, it's either go out on the weekend, because during the week I'm exhausted. So I'm pretty sure with you doing all that work and then trying to do stuff for the band and everything like that, like, it's got to be exhausting, but it's like, you want to see hard work pay off.
0: Yeah, definitely. I think, you know, quite often, but that is, you know, I can blame bands when I see that, you know, it is so hard to just, I mean, it's already hard enough to make a living as it is, like, if you're not in a band. So when people, you know, have to living, on top of that being a band, which

0: takes time, than which, over to cost a lot of money and you don't get any results, it is hard to just, keep. You have to have like a strong to keep going. If I'm doing this for a purpose, I would have stopped already because there are so many easier things that I could do in life, which would give me a much better, comfort, a much better situation, much better income, and especially spending less money, because that is the story of running a band. When you drive the faith in what you do and the passion, you're going, and that is what keeps you going.
1: Yeah, that's because with music being so like saturated because so many bands, so many artists, so many different people who want to get into like the music, it is very hard. Then also like it's not what it used to be of like a word of mouth thing or like say like putting out events and selling out these tickets and stuff. Now it's like, oh, you got to do that plus have social media presence. Plus, do this thing. And then on top of that, you also got your regular job that you got to work and try to figure out, like, okay, how this that is my actual passion that I want to do, can I actually put money into and see the progression so that way I don't have to work this full-time job or maybe get to a point where I can just work part-time, do more of what I love, and then hopefully not just work on what I love to do and then get rid of the job. So it's a whole process, and I do, but you're on your way there for sure.
0: Thank you, man.
1: Right. All right, that's just a bit of the interview that I got to do with Noah of Never Under. If you want to listen to the full interview, make sure you go to the Weft YouTube channel under the Midnight Drive and make sure you like, share, subscribe, and also listen to the new song when it comes out on all your DSPs. Follow them on Bandcamp. Whatever you got, go support. But all right. And also, speaking of support, if you want to go support some bands this weekend, I got a couple places you can do that at. See, we got James Jones Trio over at Rose Bowl Tavern. We have the Candlelight Serenade over at the Lake House in Crystal Lake Park. If you're looking for something to do on Saturday, we got the Surreal Deal at Alto Vineyards. Then on Sunday, we got the Sunday Wind Down with the Blue Tone Drivers at Alto Vineyards. And then we got Lee Hall at Riggs Beer Company. So multiple things you can do all weekend long if you want to go support some bands and artists. And now let's get back into supporting some bands and artists, ladies and gentlemen, because we got the latest hit from Never Under, Till I'm Beat. And then we got Alaskan Flounder Basket by I Wrestled a Bear Once. Let's get back into the show.

0: these pages.
1: All right, you just heard Trippin' by Godsmack, then L.I.P. by the President of the United States of America. I always wondered how the hell they actually got that as a band name, because that is pretty awesome. Also, can Pusa play at the inauguration? Has that happened before? Because I feel like that should be a thing. 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And if you would like to donate, make sure you go to weft.org and hit that donate now button. But all right, it's time to get back into the show. I got Lucy by Candlebox and then Sucker Train Blues by Velvet Revolver. Let's get back into it.

Blackstone.

monkeys in your eardrums for flies.

Welcome back, y'all. That was Overdrive by Steve Miller Band and Walking the Dog by Aerosmith. If you're looking for more things to do this weekend outside of going to check out some local bands, look like we got some art going around this weekend. Looks like at the Scratching Post Cat and Board Game Cafe. It's a local art exhibit by Cherie E. Gonzalez all weekend long at all different times. A murder mystery dinner train at Monticello Rail Car Museum. That's from 5 p.m. to 7 p.m. on Saturday.

the unveiling of Reckoning at the Vault Art Gallery on Sunday. Then also during the week we have, and I want to make sure I can get this right, my Spanish is a little iffy, Memorias de las Mujeres Latinas, Arapilas, Women in Coal in Chile exhibit at the Crannert Art Museum all weekend long as well. So if you love art, or hey, want to get those kids out the house, you know where to go. But all right, let's get back into the show, y'all. Got Cohotec by Journey, then Teenage Nervous Breakdown by Nazareth. Let's rev it up.

WEFT Champagne 90.1. That was Moving On by Bad Company and I'll Be Creeping by Free. And now, ladies and gentlemen, it is last call of the night. Got one more song before we get up out of here. That is Body Talk by Rat. Hope you all enjoyed the show. Make sure you go check out the new song by Never Under. And also, don't forget about the full interview that will be on WEFT YouTube on Friday at noon. Go check it out. Until then, live long, rock on.

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TCB, taking care of business. 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

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I'm Shannon McFarland with Champion Diaries. 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

discouraged. Yeah, I live life how I write songs. Start with reflection and I'm making these connections that are lifelong. Too many out here spreading lies, creating drama, but I block all that junk like Victor Wembanyama. Llama, llama, red pajama. I read with my kids like I was read to by my mama. Cause reading can be the building block for being a writer. Became a rapper from these nursery rhymes developed.

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Once again.

It's time now for your good news for a good planet. Tuning in to trees. Deep in a Utah forest, a 9,000-year-old giant whispers. Known as Pando, it's the world's largest tree, a sprawling aspen grove of 48,000 stems connected by a single massive root system. Faced with the growing threats of human impact, disease, and climate change, scientists are studying how this organism communicates through its underground network of roots and mycorrhizal to help it survive. Using specialized microphones, the nonprofit Friends of Pando are capturing the sounds of Pando's root system using an array of different microphones, including stethoscopes, contact mics, and hydrophones. This groundbreaking approach allows researchers to map the network, pinpoint areas of stress, and track the flow of vital nutrients through the root systems, which are largely made of water and transmit sound naturally. These recordings are not only artistically beautiful, but scientifically valuable, offering new ways to monitor and preserve this green giant and others like it, which could someday guide more sustainable methods of forest management and conservation. For millennia, trees have communicated through these wood-wide webs to share resources, send warnings about drought and disease, and even support their offspring. Learning to listen to trees and understanding how they work together is one of the many keys to a healthier planet for generations to come. And this is Mandy from GoodNewsGoodPlanet.com.

My name is Anthony Santarelli. I'm the chair of the music committee, as well as on the Roots Rock and Reggae Collective. And one of my favorite things about WEFT is the vast music collection that we have here. It's literally wall-to-wall shelves of really great music curated by our genre directors. Our collection of music here at WEFT is a sight to behold. 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

TCB, taking care of business. 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

who made a difference in your life. Give back to someone else by becoming a one-to-one mentor in Champaign-Urbana. All it takes to become a mentor is a desire to make a difference in the life of a child. It's fun, it's easy, and it is just 1 hour a week during the school day. 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For more information, check out our website at cu1to1.org.

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I can't sit and listen to this shit anymore. 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

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Bam! 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

Hi, Blues fans. Welcome to Blues House Party. Swingin' Dave with you. Be here till 2 o'clock. Got some new ones. Gonna play some old ones. Go play some live ones. We'll be back tonight hosting Blues Live from 8 to 10. So keep it tuned right here to your home for the blues. WEFT Champaign, 90.1 FM. And today, we set out on our 34th year of playing blues here at WEFT. So, may have a thing or two in here about that, but we're just going to see how it goes, as usual. And last night, a couple big games that kept me up late, but... The baseball game, why, it was exciting, and we got one. We got a tune here about baseball, and maybe you've heard of the, and we're going back into the 40s with the Negro Baseball League, which it was formed in Kansas City. But all the paperwork and money was handled up in Chicagoland. So what's that tell you? There was money to be had. And this one from Tom Trashmouth Baker. We played off this record yesterday. We played Little Blue Diamond, which whole nother subject. But here we have a baseball song, and it is Slick, Buck, and Satch. And we had two of them figured out, but we had to work on Slick. I think he's the shortstop. But this song may tell us. Let's give it a go. Tom Trashmouth Baker off of One Man's Trash, Slick, Buck, and Satch.

But I got a tune on there that I did on my very first album as well. It's called Amber Lee, named after my lovely daughter, the lovely Miss Amber Lee. But it's really about a waitress I met at a truck stop one night.

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She says, hi, honey, what'll it be today? 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

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If the people one day desire life, then fate must answer their call. Their shackles must break and fall, and their night must finally lift.

Yeah, new one from Joanna Connor. Live on 11/11. It's an MC record release. We started right at the top, a tune titled Sissy Strut. Yeah, she can really play it, and we'll be playing more. This one hasn't been here very long, not very long at all, but we're playing it for you. We're going to be playing it some more tonight. It's a live one. See here, it was, where was this thing recorded? But normally when I think of Joanna Connor, I think of Kingston Mines, where she occupies one side of the place. Regular weekend gig, but no, here it says they're recorded live at the Fallout Shelter in Norwood, Mass. So she was on the road for this, and special thanks to Bill Hurley of the Fallout Shelter for making this live recording happen. So there we have it, and we'll be having more of it before Joanna Connor, Venice Thomas, a tune titled I'm a Diamond on that new Overton release. Just in the door, really. Window to My Soul is the name of this CD from a daughter of Rufus Thomas. And he's got a sister. Also, let's see. We also heard something from the new Big Harp George. And Big Harp George, he's a heavy, heavy dude. Not only does he have 16 tracks on this new release, but he's not only a San Francisco Bay blues harp and singer and songwriter, he's also a former law professor and Middle East analyst. You heard him speak there. And 16 original songs on his 8th album, 4 of them are instrumentals. So we're going to be playing Big Harp George. Oh, yeah. No doubt about it. And let's see. Also in there, well, we started with Tom Trashmouth Baker, One Man's Trash, his song about the Negro Baseball Leagues, Slick Buck and Satch. And they have a museum there, and it's combined with the Jazz Museum. And the baseball museum, they're connected together. And right there in Kansas City, of course, we heard Trash Mouth. Then we had Mitch Woods, his new live one, A Night in New Orleans, that we'll be playing a lot more of here in the days to come, and tonight as well. One of his favorite songs, it sounds like, name him for his daughter. I know an Amber Lee. I got a cousin by that name, and so we like that one. And also we heard the title track from Danielle Nicole, a tune titled Fireflies on her 40 Below record release. That gets you caught up on the music. Now, I do want to mention one more thing, and it's going on this afternoon. Yep, it's Friday, blues fans, just in case you haven't checked. But I might not know if I hadn't. 4 o'clock, they're cutting the ribbon on the Hay Penny Market on the Market. Their grand opening. They've been
taking care of customers here for a little bit. They're done drilling finally. But 5 o'clock, Sierra Socorro. 6 p.m., Emily Antonaki of Emily the Band. And then another entertainer at 7, Ryan Groff of Modern Drugs. So that's 115 North Market right here next to us. You can't separate us. We share the same brick wall. And glad to have them right next door. So we'll have to get over there and check out the food supply. Now, let's get back to the blues here, and go start this next set with a gal that has been here and performed in the studio on a Friday night during one of the early days of the Friday Night Live concept downtown Champaign. We're talking about Donna Harula. Got a new CD titled Cold Feet, and I covered them up for her with a sticker, which tells us that she's a Chicago-born blues singer and slide guitarist, songwriter, and Chicago Blues Hall of Fame inductee. So she is coming on strong. And it includes 8 original tunes and 2 covers. Let's hear one titled Backseat Driver. I bet she's a good one. Here we go.

from being overfried. If a pancake's burning from being overfried. Get in the kitchen, flip it to the other side.

All right, that was Stacy Mitchart with Charlie Musselwhite helping out. Flip It to the Other Side, name of that tune. And the CD on Dr. Sam Records is titled No Rhyme or Reason. Yep, you can go to StacyMitchHart.com also to get some info. And this produced by Tom Hambridge, which he's definitely become one of the movers and shakers of the blues, getting people, more people coming, playing CDs, making CDs. Let's see, we started the set with Donna Harua. Her Blind Raccoon release is, it's just entitled Cold Feet, and we played Backseat Driver. And then we had Peter Parsick, Don't Worry About a Thing. That's a Mose Allison tune. Yeah, because nothing's going to be all right. Yes, and most of the time is this Lightning Record release from Peter Parsick, who's from the Northeast, and he's got it going on. This record, it's all good. And let's see now, we've got, right next door, it's the Hay Penny Market. Their celebration, their ribbon cutting, their grand opening. I mean, these people have worked and worked, and it is it's been open a little while, but I'm sure they've had to tighten up here and there. It's always a big job. 115 North Market Street, right attached to WEFT. We share a wall here. It's all brick. Indeed it is. Now, let's see. We got, we want to mention, because it'll be here before we know it, September 13th, Sunday, 2 to 6 p.m. It's the Candy Foster Scholarship Fundraiser for 2026. And lots of folks, and we got, let's see, here's a schedule. Matt Edwards at 2 p.m., Big Mo and the Fat Groove at 3 p.m., Dave and Lisa at 4 p.m., and then Candy Foster and Timo Arthur, they're up. Why? Need to be educated here. It's but that the main event is at 5 o'clock. It's Sunday, but got a sponsor here, Smith Burger Company, and of course Alto Vineyards. Really good folks out there at Alto Vineyards, 4210 North Duncan Road. Easy peasy. You're barely out of town, and the road goes north, which is Duncan Road, and it's about a mile down the road. Going to have silent auctions, all ages allowed, and donations are taken, but doesn't cost anything to get in. So come in, have some fun, and chip into the old bucket, and keep things going. And Candy, he'll be on the money, no doubt about it. He'll be sharp. And it's time for more blues, I do believe. We got a new one here, an artist I'm not familiar with, Jenny Growls, G-R-O-U-W-S,
And let's try her out here. And we're going to go with one titled When I Get Back to You. How about that one? Does that sound familiar? Here we go. Jenny Grouse.

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Else it's hard to settle down when they mistreat you in so many ways. Fellas beware, and fellas beware, a sweet girl is a girl that you'll just have to share. And don't let them get you.

right. That's Cedar County Cobras. Of course, the tune St. James Infirmary. Is there anybody that doesn't know that song? The new CD, their second from the Cedar County Cobras, is Sinners and Saints, and it's out on Overton Music. And before the Cedar County Cobras, it was Dustin Arbuckle and the Damnations, a tune titled Small Branch Motel. Sounds familiar. CD is titled Fight Like the Devil or Run Like Hell. Good advice from Dustin Arbuckle and the Damnations. Now let's see, we started our set with Jenny Growls, a tune titled When I Get Back to You. I wonder if she did. It's out on Music House. And that's the name of the CD. It's Music House, Jenny Growls. And the label is Navy House Records. And then we had Jad Tariq. I Want a Mean Woman, he says, and the CD is titled Precious Company, and it's out on Mo Mojo Records. And also, we played on Mo Mojo Records, Carmen Ratty Band, Get in Line. That's right, Get in Line, the title track. Also, we had Mark Hummel, the old road dog. That's the name of the CD, and we heard Gypsy in My Soul, and it's out on Rockinitis Records. The old road dog rolled through here a couple weeks ago. Also, we heard from Lexi Blue, her CD, Too Glam to Give a Damn, and we played The Darker Shade of the Blues. That gets you caught up on the music. You are tuned to WEFT Champaign 90.1 FM, your home for the blues in East Central Illinois, just about 105. And that means we've got almost an hour of blues left for you. Now, I do need to mention some things here. In a few hours, the ribbon-cutting ceremony for the Haypenny Market on Market, it's the grand opening. Yes, indeed. 4 o'clock this afternoon, the ribbon-cutting, and then 5 p.m., I think we're having some music here. They got stars by them, Sierra Sakura at 5, Emily Antonaki of Emily the Band at 6, and Ryan Gruff of Modern Drugs at 7. And that's at 115 North Market Street, Champaign. I mean, they've got it all blocked off. There's going to be a bunch of people here. I'm pretty sure of it. And should be easy to find, right? Okay. Well, where are we going? Well, we're not going to follow up on that. But, yes, there's coming up. This would be the day before Candy's deal on the 13th. This is September the 12th. Live music, art, foods, community, and more. And it's at 1008 West Grigg Street in Urbana. And it's the Bazaar Urbana Music and Arts Fest. I think I'm reading that right. And I got a lineup of performers. Psalm 1. Oh, boy. Just a bunch of them. No doubt. And some DJs as well. So let's see how it goes here. Join WEFT. Bazaar Urbana, Saturday,
September 12th. Live music. That's what we're about. Art, food, community, and more. 208 West Grigg Street in Urbana. Okay. Let's get back to the blues here. And we got... Gonna go up here to CD1 and see what we find. Now we need to put something in the player. We played that one. Never fear, we have Danielle Nicole right here. And let's hear one we haven't played yet. Let's go with one, The Same Love That Made Me Laugh. Danielle Nicole.

Peter Parsec, the title track from his Lightning record release, Most of the Time. That's a Bob Dylan tune. And before Peter Parsec, Venice Thomas, Still Got the Blues, the title track from her Overton Music release, one of, well, Rufus Thomas is one of his daughters. And let's see, we also had Kevin Burt off of his Gulf Coast release This Trip, a tune titled I'll Stand Up. And then we had, well, we started the set with Danielle and Nicole, The Love That Made Me Laugh, off of Fireflies, her 40 Below record release. And it's just dynamite. And in fact, I think I'm going to play one more as we start our last set right now here on WEFT Champaign, 90.1 FM, your home for the blues in East Central Illinois. We'll be back tonight hosting Blues Live from 8 to 10, so keep it tuned right here.

We all do a little nasty boogie. 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The words are easy. It's yeah, yeah. You think you got it? It's an old Champion Jack Dupree song from New Orleans, Louisiana. One of the great piano players inspired me when I first started.

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Nasty boogie woogie, nasty boogie woogie, don't you know? 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

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All right, Snug Harbor, New Orleans. 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Yeah, about the boogie said it ain't no sin. He grabbed Grandma, said to do it again. Nasty boogie woogie, nasty boogie woogie, don't you know? 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She listened in on the radio. 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Nasty boogie woogie, nasty boogie woogie, don't you know? 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

0: live music at 5 from Sierra Sikora, live music at 6 from Emily Antonacci of the group Emily the Band. So you're going to come out and kind of unravel that for yourselves. Emily Antonacci of Emily the Band is playing at 6 p.m. At 7 p.m., it's Ryan Groff, local musical influence, Ryan Groff of the band Modern Drugs. So free live music right out here on Market Street in front of WEFT and in front of Poor Brothers, or across the street from Poor Brothers, and most importantly, in front of the Haypenny Market, the market on Market Street. When was the last time you saw somebody actually cut an actual ribbon? Come down here to Market Street today at 4, just about 2 hours from now, and you can see that and so much more. My name's Craig, and I'm delighted to be with you this afternoon. The show is called Senior Blues, and Senior Blues is international music every Friday from 2 until 4 p.m. It's just one small part of the global and international broadcasting brought to you on WEFT. We have world music every weekday from 2 until 4. 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It's all right here on WEFT. In tribute to the musical and American legend Dolly Parton, whom we lost last week, today's show is an international tribute to Dolly Parton. Her songwriting gifts, her hit singles, her amazing lyrics, they've inspired people all over the world. If you live in the United States, you might not have looked beyond the borders of the United States for music written by or performed with Dolly Parton, but she herself has collaborated with people in various parts of the world, and then people everywhere have recorded her songs, transforming them into genres like reggae or mariachi, recording them in a Dutch or Czech or Norwegian country style, and just about everything in between. So we're going to have lots of music with or written by Dolly Parton or made famous by Dolly Parton with artists from all over the world. No better place to start with international Dolly Parton and paying tribute to Dolly Parton as with the South African vocal group Ladysmith Black Mambazo. Dolly Parton recorded two songs with Ladysmith Black Mambazo during her storied and lengthy career. We're going to get started with one of them right now, a cover of a Cat Stevens composition, which couldn't be a better way to start off this international tribute to Dolly Parton with the ambition to make the world more international, less national and divisive, and for music to reach out and connect people, even in what might seem like unlikely directions.
1: His soul is cut, so fear-

Namibia and Malawi. There's a train that comes from Zambia and Zimbabwe. There's a train that comes from Angola and Mozambique, from Lesotho, from Botswana, from Swaziland, from all the hinterlands of southern and central Africa. This train carries young and old African men who are conscripted to come and work on contract in the gold and mineral mines of Johannesburg and its surrounding materials.

earth when they are digging and drilling for that shiny, mighty, evasive stone, or when they dish that mishmash-mash food into their iron plates with the iron shovel, or when they sit in their stinky, funky, filthy, flea-ridden barracks and hostels, and they think about the loved ones they may never see again, because they might already have been forcibly removed from where they last left them, or wantonly murdered in the dead of night by roving and marauding gangs of no particular origin. We are told. They think about their lands and their herds that were taken away from them with the gun and the bomb and the tear gas and the Gatling and the cannon. And when they hear that choo-choo train, a chugging and a pumping and a smoking and a pushing and a pumping, a crying and a steaming and a chicken and a wah, wah. They always curse and they curse the coal train that brought them to Johannesburg.

Stimela is the name of the track, a live recording with Hugh Masekela from 1993, Hugh Masekela had just returned to South Africa as apartheid crumbled, and he was able to reunite with his native country. He says he assembled the group you just heard at the beginning of 1993 in South Africa, and it has turned out to be the epitome of every combination I have ever dreamt of, to play South African music in its truest contemporary forms. An all-star band of South African musicians, led by Hugh Masekela, playing his enduring composition, Stimela, which is a Xhosa or Zulu word that kind of comes from the word steam and refers to a steam train or a train. Before that, we heard Dolly Parton and Ladysmith Black Mambazo doing the Cat Stevens composition, Peace Train. The Zulu Xhosa lyrics to that song are translated with Istimela Sokuthula, Peace Train in a South African language. Dolly Parton recording with Ladysmith Black Mambazo. That led me quickly to Stimela, the coal train, the migrant train, written and recorded by Hugh Masekela. It's 2:25, and you're listening to WEFT Champaign 90.1 FM. Thanks for tuning in. We're celebrating the life and music of Dolly Parton, a songwriter with a global reach and fans, listeners, and interpreters all over the world. So today's World Music Show is very much international Dolly Parton. I've got a recording now of the third most frequently covered song in Dolly Parton's long career, songs that she wrote and songs that she made famous or made her own. As I say, this is the third most popular of her compositions. Keep it right here, folks. We're going to have some fun.

Brent Burkhead. Brent Burkhead is our artist there on alto sax, flute, and bass clarinet. He's the band leader. Chelsea Green on violin on that one. The disc just came into WEFT at the end of last month. Brent Burkhead. The disc is called Exchange, and it is a live recording. A lot of artist-to-audience energy exchange there. And I call that to your attention. It's got a nice set of tracks. Themba M. Hachwa on percussion, alongside Noble Jolly Jr. on piano and keys. Romier Mendez on acoustic and electric bass on a couple of the tracks. Elliot Seppa on bass on the rest of them. And that is on Burkhead, BrentBurkhead.com, Brent Burkhead Records. So a nice self-released jazz set there, brand new, released in August of this year. Brought to you conveniently on WEFT. Before that, we heard two takes on Dolly Parton's Jolene, the third most covered song in the Dolly Parton songbook. We heard, before Brett Burkhead, we heard Fanfare Ciocarlia with their take on Jolene, instrumental take from their album The Devil Rides Again, 2025 release on Asphalt Tango Records. And before that, we heard Stephanie Urbina Jones, Jolene, the Spanish version. That was a single release from 2018. We are celebrating the music of Dolly Parton internationally, because that's how we do it here on WEFT every weekday from 2 until 4. It's international music. And I will admit, I was a little surprised just to see how many international fans and interpreters and appreciators of good songwriting there are out there. Research earlier this week indicates that almost every song that Dolly Parton wrote or recorded has been covered by someone in the Czech Republic. So they seem to go hard on recording cover versions in Czech of popular music sung in English and other languages as well. Hats off to the Czechs. They will not be passed over in today's collection of music recorded by artists from all over the world, written or made famous or both by the one and only Dolly Parton. This next Dolly Parton connection is a little tenuous, but it takes us to a great piece of music, and that's what it's all about. In 75, Dolly Parton sang on an Emmylou Harris Christmas single taken from Emmylou Harris's first Christmas album, perhaps that singer's only Christmas album, as far as I know. The track is called Light of the

So even though it might seem unseasonable in this heat, we will tap into the spirit of the light of the stable, Ruhama Raz, music performed by Dolly Parton and brought to you on WEFT.

ik wens je geluk en ik wens je alles toe. 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

Music from the Netherlands on WEFT. From a truly epic cover album from the Dutch artist Jan Rot, featuring on a single album his interpretation of hits from Eric Clapton, The Beatles, The Rolling Stones, Johnny Cash, Dolly Parton, Elvis, The Beach Boys, and much more. Jan Rot for Altijd Van You. And that is the most covered song in the Dolly Parton discography, I Will Always Love You. The Dutch version from this fellow Jan Rot, a Dutch singer-songwriter who was born in Makassar in Indonesia, former Dutch colony, and had great success in the Netherlands with his own songwriting, as well as his many translations of pop and classical recordings. He died prematurely of cancer in April of 2022. Jan Rot, bringing the music of Dolly Parton to the Dutch audience. I Will Always Love You. Now, that was preceded by a non-Dolly Parton related recording, but it's from a recent collection of jazz from Belgium. The Belgian disc jockey and tastemaker Lefto has produced a third volume of Jazz Cats, which is Belgians playing jazz and jazz-related stuff, and it is a rich brew over there in the flatlands of Belgium with international influences, people playing straight-up jazz, all kinds of genre crossovers and connections. That piece that we heard before we heard Jan Rot, I Will Always Love You, that piece was called Bossa Dolce from a band called Honey, all capitals, Honey. Bossa Dolce, very nice recording on the Jazz Cats Volume 3, which came out in 2024. I just ordered Volume 1 of this collection because I can see there's a lot of great international jazz coming out on these Lefto collections. I'll bring some more of that to you as soon as that CD arrives in the mail. What can I say, folks? It's 2:54, and you're listening to international music on WEFT Champaign 90.1 FM. We are your source for jazz, blues, news, community information, and so much more. 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My name's Craig. The show is called Senior Blues, and this week's show on September 4th, 2026, is a tribute to the music of Dolly Parton. It's an international show, and it is an international tribute. Keep it here for Dolly Parton songs, as you may have never heard them before, but probably will appreciate.

0: Released on Sony Music India in 1994, that was Amar on vocals, Tuhai Mera Sanam, I Will Always Love You, clearly an expression worth repeating in many languages. It's all part of our tribute to Dolly Parton, an international look at her songs, the people who have been inspired by them, and the many versions of them that have come from all over the world. It's 3 o'clock right now at WEFT Champaign 90.1 FM. I hope your Friday afternoon is moving along smoothly. My name's Craig, and the show is called Senior Blues. It's international music every Friday afternoon from 2 until 4. Every Friday afternoon, and indeed every weekday afternoon at 3 o'clock, we take a quick news break and head over to the good folks at DW Radio News. They're an international broadcasting service based in Berlin, Germany. DW Radio News. They do great coverage of news out of Africa on their Africa Link updates, and I have today's Africa Link update ready to go for you. 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
2: Hello and welcome to Africa Link News. I'm Chinaza Samuel. Our top stories today. Why do people continue to risk their lives for stolen oil? Well, that's the question many Nigerians are asking after at least 43 people reportedly died during an illegal oil siphoning operation in Rivers State. According to local media reports, the incident occurred around midnight at Okari Jetty in Okrika. More than 200 young people reportedly arrived in wooden boats and attempted to siphon petroleum products from a pipeline that had been illegally tapped. Witnesses say several people lost consciousness after inhaling toxic fumes, while others reportedly fell into the river. Police in River State have confirmed the incident and say investigations are underway to determine exactly what happened and the actual number of casualties. Sadly, this is not the first time such tragedy has occurred in Nigeria. Oil theft, often referred to as oil bunkering, has been a long-standing challenge in Nigeria, especially in the oil-rich Niger Delta, and the consequences can be deadly. In 2023, at least 18 people were killed when an illegal refinery exploded in Rivers State. But beyond the loss of life, oil theft also comes at a huge cost to the economy. According to the Nigerian Extractive Industry Transparency Initiative, more than 619 million barrels of crude oil worth around $46 billion were lost to theft between 2009 and 2020. Despite years of crackdowns on oil thieves and illegal refinery, the practice continues. So why does this keep happening?
3: It's very bad. It's out of greed and lack of knowledge. And that is what caused all those things. They should understand that being in this particular place is a very dangerous environment to be. But out of greed, it's not poverty that caused all those things. It's greed and wickedness.
2: Meanwhile, Kenyan President William Ruto has ordered India's Tata Chemicals to end its operations in the country, accusing the company of failing to sufficiently benefit Kenya despite decades of soda ash mining at Lake Magadi. The move has sparked a political row, with MPs allied to the Democracy for Citizens Party, alleging that the shutdown is instead linked to potentially lucrative lithium deposits and oil prospects in Magadi area. The MPs accused Ruto of targeting the resources for personal interests and demanded the decision be reversed, claims that had not been independently substantiated. Ruto says a new investor will take over and will be required to establish glass and chemical factories locally. The move comes just days after he ordered a crackdown on foreign nationals operating small retail businesses, saying such opportunities should be reserved for Kenyans. And finally, civil society activists have taken to the streets of Bamenda, Cameroon, demanding urgent government action as cases of femicide continue to rise. Protesters say President Paul Biya must deliver on his pledge to protect women and young people, with at least 53 femicide cases recorded between January and August this year, compared to 77 in all of 2025. Protesters told DW they want the government to do better to protect women. And that's all we have for you today. Many thanks for listening. I'm Chinaza Samuel.
0: Thanks to Chinaza and the good folks over at DW Radio News. It's 3:05, and you're listening to WEFT Champaign, 90.1 FM. 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We're coming to you from our studios at 113 North Market Street, but our neighbors at 115 North Market Street are having the big celebration this afternoon. I'm talking about Haypenny Market, the market on market, and their ribbon-cutting grand opening is tonight. This afternoon, really. It's coming up in an hour at 4 p.m. today, a ribbon-cutting ceremony right here on North Market Street across from Poor Brothers Tap House and next to Live Action Gaming and WEFT. Market Street is the place to be. Ribbon cutting at 4, live music from 5 o'clock with Sierra Sicora, 6 p.m., Emily Antonacci of Emily the Band, and at 7 p.m., Ryan Groff of Modern Drugs. Great local musicians here to support a great local store, Haypenny Market, tasty sandwiches, excellent coffee, and a wide range of sundries that you might need over there. You need a power cord. You need some laundry detergent. Boom. Haypenny Market has got you covered. That's what I'm talking about, folks. I'm also talking today about Dolly Parton. We lost this amazing music legend last week, but her songs go on. And I was mildly surprised to find out how much Dolly Parton music has been recorded and appreciated and covered and interpreted all around the world, and also to see Dolly Parton's work with other styles of music, such as reggae. And that's what's coming up for you right now. I knew that she had recorded some songs with the South African group Ladysmith Black Mambazo. We heard one of those to start today's broadcast. I've got another one queued up for later in this hour. But in 2022, so quite recently, she contributed a track to an album called Country Goes Reggae, Positive Vibrations. Lainey Wilson is on this record, Uncle Cracker, Keith Allen, Rascal Flatts, Alabama, Venerable Voices. And leading the album, Dolly Parton, she explained that, "I know people will be loving this album forever, and I truly hope that you enjoy my song on this album, Two Doors Down." She added that to say I'm proud of the Country Goes Reggae album would be certainly an understatement. They worked with this great band called Positive Vibrations. So many wonderful artists, so many wonderful songs, and such great arrangements. Dolly Parton with her 70s classic Two Doors Down. The band behind the voice here and the singer is called Positive Vibrations, and it's from this 2022 project called Country Goes Reggae with Positive Vibrations. Keep it right here, folks, for all kinds of international music and an international tribute today to the musical talent and wonderful spirit of Dolly Parton.

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2: Big news out of Market Street here in downtown Champaign. The aforementioned Haypenny Market is having their grand opening coming up in about 45 minutes, 4 o'clock today. There'll be a ribbon cutting over at Haypenny and a grand opening for this locally owned convenience store, sandwich shop, quick serve lunch counter, and so much more. If you need it and you're downtown, they probably have it. Haypenny Market, come over and check them out. Say hello to us here at WEFT. We'll be hanging around in front of the WEFT studios, next door to Haypenny, across the street from Poor Brothers. Lots of nice ways to kick off your weekend. Live music to celebrate the grand opening of Haypenny from 5 p.m. on this evening. 5 p.m. Sierra Sikora playing live. 6 p.m. Emily Antonacci. And 7 p.m. Ryan Groff. For more details on that, just ease on over to Instagram. We miss Dolly Parton, who passed away last week, and we're celebrating her musical legacy the only way we know how, internationally. So we've been hearing Dolly Parton collaborations with reggae musicians, musicians from South Africa, as well as recordings of songs that she wrote, great songs that she wrote, songs that she made famous from mariachi bands, from crooners in the Netherlands, from a Bollywood singer named Amar, and from every corner of the world. So this show is a global tribute to Dolly Parton, and that is a pleasure to do. Huge thanks to my wife who suggested the Dolly Parton theme. I didn't think it would be possible at first, but my cup runneth over with great Dolly Parton songs recorded all over the world, going back to the 1970s when she first became prominent, and her beautiful, powerful songwriting first became appreciated around the world. Next up is a Catalan take on the Dolly Parton song 9 to 5. Catalan take by an artist named Tomeu Peña Adriana. Tomeu Peña Adriana, Ils Dins Un Rieu, and I'm pretty sure this is 9-2-5.

Just a quick apology for mislabeling that Catalan version of Islands in the Stream, as was pretty apparent there as we headed into the chorus. Tomeu Peña, Catalan singer from an album called Ballade from 2008, Islands in the Stream.

soloing us out is Justus Heher, trombonist on a recording called Samba Tonto. The band leader is a Dutch harmonica and vibes player, Hendrik Merkens, put together an international collection of musicians who love Brazilian music. And they put together this lovely Samba Tonto collection. Hendrik Merkens, your band leader there, as I say. And yeah, this just came into WEF last month. New stuff brought to you on Cellar Records, C-E-L-L-A-R. 333, you're listening to WEFT Champaign, 90.1 FM. We are three quarters of the way through a tribute to the music and life of Dolly Parton. The international musicians who covered her music were inspired by it, translated it, and so much more. Dolly Parton herself was a friend to international collaborations, and this is the second song that I know of that she recorded with Ladysmith Black Mambazo, the legendary Xhosa Zulu vocal group from South Africa. Knocking on Heaven's Door is the track, and the musicians are South African. Dolly Parton joining them on vocals.

0: Written by Dolly Parton and recorded there by Victor Essiott and the Mandators, Coat of Many Colors. The album was Power of the People, a 1994 release on Mystic Records. Victor Essiott and the Mandators digging into the Dolly Parton back catalog with Coat of Many Colors, which has found many interpreters, cover versions, cover recordings all over the world. 3:49, and you're listening to WEFT Champaign 90.1 FM. That's right, folks. We're here when you need us. 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Boom. 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Looking ahead to next weekend over at Alto Vineyards in Champaign on North Duncan Road, it's a scholarship fundraiser sponsored by Candy Foster, blues man of Champaign and Champaign County, Candy Foster, with a scholarship fundraiser. That's taking place next weekend, September 13th, 2 to 6 p.m. Yeah, that would look to be next Sunday, September 13th, 2 to 6 p.m. Timo Arthur, Candy Foster, and they're up. Dave and Lisa at 4 p.m. at the fundraiser next Sunday. Big Mo and the Fat Groove at 3. Maddie Matt Edwards at 2 p.m. A 50-50 raffle, silent auctions. 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For more information, you can head over to Facebook, and you can also give us a call here at WEFT. 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The number is 217-359-9338. 217-359-9338. That is your WEFT hotline. Still spotlighting music from Dolly Parton. We could do this for hours more. Our ears turn in the direction of the Czech Republic, a recording from a band called Nezmari. Nezmari is a Czech folk country band. They were founded in 1978, so they are not far from the generation of Dolly Parton herself, recording in the 1970s. Its founding members were Zdeněk Hedžkýrlík, Zdeněk Svoboda, Luboš Hrdlíka, and Pavel Zajíc. What's more important and easier to pronounce is that they recorded a very nice version of, let me see here, Nickels and Dimes.
1: Gdejsi.
0: That they recorded. We're going to bring that to you right now. Nezmari is the band. This is one of their early recordings, so they were hip to Dolly Parton right from the get-go. Nickels and Dimes, Bargain Store from Nezmari. Czech translation of Bargain Store, Kde Jsi. Pronunciation aside, please enjoy the music.
1: Kde Jsi?

Music from Hanna Horechka, written by Dolly Parton. The original was Two Daddy, Tatovo Psani, from the Czech artist Hanna Horechka. As I promised, the Czech recording artists got their due on this tribute broadcast to Dolly Parton, as they have recorded many, many Dolly Parton songs. Quick research will bear that out. We heard before that from the folk country band from the Czech Republic, Nez Mari, and then Hanna Horechka there doing two Dolly Parton classics, Bargain Store and Two Daddy, music from the 70s, still alive and echoing across the world in memory of the one and only Dolly Parton. My pleasure to bring it to you, folks. My name's Craig, and that pretty much wraps up today's broadcast of Senior Blues. International music every Friday afternoon from 2 until 4. And I'll be with you next Friday to give you a little bit more. It's 4 o'clock now, though, and it's time for the Weft Courier, a daily information service of WEFT. We broadcast Democracy Now! 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

0: Welcome to Between the Lines, presenting news and analysis of critical issues affecting our communities, the nation, and the world. I'm Scott Harris. This week we present Steve Wolford, a counselor with the GI Rights Hotline, who talks about a major increase in the number of U.S. service members concerned about violations of international law, now seeking a formal discharge from the military as conscientious objectors. Justin Glau, an independent journalist and editor of the American Doom newsletter, who examines the Trump regime's 19 schemes to subvert the midterm election and the Democrats' plan to fight back. And Nick Parker Smith, a Starbucks barista and member of Starbucks Workers United, who discusses his union's call for a nationwide boycott of the coffee chain giant as contract negotiations stall. But first, we begin with a summary of some of the week's underreported news stories.
1: Like many of its Central Asian neighbors, the oil-rich nation of Kazakhstan was ruled by Moscow for over 100 years, first under the Russian Empire and later under the Soviet Union until its collapse in 1991. But even after Kazakhstan gained independence, the country rarely challenged its nuclear-armed northern neighbor. But Russia's war on Kyiv has been increasingly costly to landlocked Kazakhstan, with Ukrainian drone strikes targeting its oil tankers, forcing several closures of its oil terminal at a Russian port on the Black Sea. This is the context in which Kazakhstan's President Tokayev publicly appealed to Russian President Vladimir Putin to end his 4.5-year war with Ukraine at a regional meeting in July. Oil exports make up more than a third of Kazakhstan's gross domestic product. Although Kazakhstan remains a core member of all three Russian-led alliances created to keep the former Soviet republics in Moscow's orbit, almost all of the 9 countries that now form those alliances oppose Russia's war with Ukraine. While only Belarus has supported Russia's war, both Armenia and Moldova have expressed support for Ukraine. As thousands of wildfires burn across the country, the U.S. is facing a critical shortage of firefighters at the U.S. Forest Service. Despite Trump administration claims that the firefighting workforce is stronger than ever, the agency has failed to keep pace with the spread of catastrophic fires fueled by the climate crisis. 9 firefighters told The Guardian that the Forest Service response system has been pushed to the brink, as unsustainable pressure is put on skeleton crews with months to go before the wildfire season ends. Last year, firefighters worked over 1,000 hours in overtime, equal to 5 extra months of work. This year is expected to be even worse. Between 2021 and 2024, the U.S. Forest Service lost nearly half of its permanent employees, leaving many leadership positions vacant. The agency lost another 20% of its workforce after Trump authorized Elon Musk and Doge to fire thousands of government employees in 2025. While the terminations weren't directed specifically at firefighters, the layoffs degraded vital support roles that firefighter crews are now desperately seeking to fill. Public housing tenants are suing to block the New York City Police Department from implementing one of the largest expansions of video surveillance in the city's history. The new program would connect nearly 20,000 closed-circuit TV cameras in public housing to the police department's controversial real-time surveillance system. Former New York City Mayor Eric Adams authorized the expansion in secret until a news report and a city council hearing exposed it. The lawsuit presents an opportunity for the courts to reassert oversight of the city's sprawling surveillance system, which over the last decade has been used as a model in other municipalities around the country. The tenant associations allege that the Adams-era video monitoring program violates multiple laws governing the use of surveillance technology and civil rights. The suit claims that the constant surveillance of public housing residents, where 90% of tenants are Black or Latino, is discriminatory, not supported by individual suspicion, nor has it received judicial approval. Civil liberties advocates have long complained that mass surveillance infringes on privacy, chills freedom of expression, and may now be used by the Trump regime to support its immigrant mass deportation campaign. This week's news summary was compiled by Bob Nixon. For Between the Lines, I'm Anna Manzo.

0: In recent days, the U.S. military has targeted Iranian forces in the Strait of Hormuz, the first U.S. strikes on Iran in over a month. Iran retaliated by striking U.S. forces based in Jordan and the United Arab Emirates. President Trump is threatening more strikes against Iran in the coming days. This escalation in Trump's unpopular war comes as the heads of the U.S. Army, Navy, and Air Force have reportedly warned Defense Secretary Pete Hegseth that prolonging the war against Iran is unsustainable, as it weakens America's ability to respond to threats elsewhere around the world. Recent turmoil inside the Pentagon was underscored by Army Secretary Dan Driscoll's resignation, stepping down after months of intensifying friction with Secretary of War Hegseth's ongoing purge of experienced Army leaders. This comes as the Washington Post reported that several right-wing veterans with big online followings have been given secret Pentagon jobs to promote Defense Secretary Hegseth's agenda and attack Trump administration critics. As Trump's war in Iran enters its seventh month, there's been a major increase in the number of U.S. military service members seeking conscientious objector status due to rising concerns about violations of international law related to civilian infrastructure targeted in Iran and over 200 people killed in strikes targeting alleged drug smuggling boats in the Caribbean Sea and Pacific Ocean. Your reporter spoke with Steve Wolford, a resource counselor with Quaker House in Fayetteville, North Carolina, and at the GI Rights Hotline. Here he describes the concerns of soldiers calling the hotline for advice on their options to exit the military.
1: We are having one of our busiest years ever in the 25 years that I've been a counselor with Quaker House. And this year in particular, we have had the two busiest months that we've ever had in that 25 years, and those coincided with the start of the war in Iran. And I think that's because that war is very unpopular with service members. So we still got a lot of the regular calls we get day in and day out, but by far the majority of that increase was people who were upset for, you know, multiple reasons with this particular conflict and just don't want to be part of it.
0: And I've read that there's growing concern inside the military, not only with the war in Iran, but the targeting of fishing boats, allegedly drug smuggling boats in the Caribbean and Pacific, where right now we have a tally of 68 strikes. And last I read, 227 people being killed without any evidence being presented to the connection these people may have had with the drug smuggling. So there's concerns about that. There's concerns about international law among those serving in the Navy and Air Force when it comes to bombing what they are concerned or civilian infrastructure that could violate international law. And then, of course, there's the whole range of things that the former Fox News Weekend host Pete Hegseth, who now calls himself the Secretary of War, that seemed to be running against a lot of opposition in the U.S. military, both the long-term and enlisted men and women who are part of the service. There's a wide range of things here, but maybe, Steve, since you're the one talking to these folks, maybe you can run down a summary of some of the most frequent complaints and concerns you're hearing about.
1: There does seem to be a pattern of events that callers have talked to us about that have been very troubling to them. And for a lot of people, this started even earlier with the conflict in Palestine. And some people are surprised by that because it wasn't our troops doing the fighting. But I think a lot of military people had access to footage of what was happening in Palestine. And it was really upsetting to them just to see it, but also to feel like in their eyes, their government was on the side of backing what they saw as a genocide. And so that led to a lot of distrust of the government by people in the military. I think they'll draw conclusions like if our government's going to support this country committing a genocide, well, certainly it would have no hesitations about sending me into a genocide, or at least they had doubts. I don't know if I should say it's certain for everyone, but people had doubts and concerns. And so there's people who are already questioning when they're seeing those events. And then we had a huge spike in calls when the government started sending National Guard members into U.S. cities. And we had a lot of calls from people saying things like, look, I signed up to defend the country, but I didn't sign up to point a rifle at other U.S. citizens, you know, especially people who look like they're doing First Amendment legal things. And I also had calls from people, you know, in the California National Guard. Some people might think, well, some people might have a picture in their mind of who the members are, but there's quite a few members who themselves perhaps weren't born in the United States, or whose parents and relatives weren't born in the United States. And so for them, the idea that they were being sent in to help ICE deport people from their own community, some of whom they might even be related to, was, you know, another upsetting event in this in this chain. Then there were people watching the things you just talked about in Venezuela. And, you know, if you took one of these things by itself, I think it would be troubling. But when people see one after another, they're really concerned. And then when the war in Iran started, I think people were so ready to distrust the motivations. And when there really weren't any motivations given, it really just seemed to lead to all kinds of opposition from people in the military of, what are we doing here? This just doesn't make any sense. We don't see any purpose or point to this.
0: That was Steve Wolford, a resource counselor with the Fayetteville, North Carolina Quaker House and GI Rights Hotline. Learn more about the increased numbers of U.S. service members seeking to exit the military by visiting our Between the Lines website at btlonline.org. In an unprecedented campaign to interfere with and manipulate the outcome of the November 3rd midterm election, President Trump and the Republican Party have launched literally dozens of executive orders, legislative initiatives, and lawsuits with the goal of disenfranchising voters they view as supporters of the Democratic Party. The latest being new restrictions on mail-in voting, an issue now before the U.S. Supreme Court. The overall strategy being employed to control the outcome of the election that will determine which party holds power in Congress revolve around provably false claims of widespread election fraud. Specific methods include aggressive partisan and racial gerrymandering, voter roll purges, imposing restrictive proof of citizenship and voter ID requirements, closing polling locations, withholding federal funds to force states to turn over voter data, and changes to election procedures, as well as targeting election officials for prosecution. Other actions openly discussed by the president include deploying ICE agents, Justice Department officials, and the U.S. military to intimidate voters at key polling places and or seizing ballots, voting machines, and election records. Your reporter spoke with Justin Glau, an independent journalist and editor of the American Doom newsletter. Here he discusses his recent Zateo columns, written with Aswin Subsong, that examine Trump's 19 schemes to subvert the midterm election and the Democrats' plan to fight back.
2: You know, I think the biggest probable threat is the seizure of ballots post-election or even on election night in November. You know, Trump wanted to do this back in 2020. He said in December that he wished he had done it in 2020. He was talking about voting machines, but it's sort of the broader principle of the seizure of election equipment and records. And of course, in January, the FBI raided a Fulton County elections warehouse and took ballots from 2020. Of course, that's a far different scenario than seizing ballots in an ongoing election. But I think that's probably, you know, the highest potential threat, because if they seize the ballots prior to certification, well, how do you certify an election that you can't tally the votes for? You know, in addition to that, the phrase national emergency has been thrown around a lot. People are worried about ICE or National Guard at the polls. You know, to me, that's an important thing to be concerned about, but that's kind of more of an intimidation tactic, whereas, you know, the seizure of ballots really affects the outcome of the election in a much more concrete way. There is no precedent in American history for the federal government seizing ballots from any election, whether it is past or ongoing. So when the FBI seized ballots from the 2020 election in Fulton County back in January, that has never happened before in American history. And it certainly has never happened in an ongoing election.
0: Justin, I did want to ask you about an article you wrote over at Zitteo, and it's titled "Trump Wants to Steal the Midterms, but the Democrats Actually Have a Plan to Fight Back." I wanted to ask you if you have faith in the Democrats' plan to fight back and defend free and fair elections, and concerns you might have about complacency within the Democratic Party and the larger array of democracy defender groups who may not be fully aware of the threat that's in the offing here for the November election.
2: I do have faith. I think they're pretty well prepared. I think they're in a really difficult situation because it's sort of, you know, how can you be prepared for something that, you know, you don't really know what it is? If you're a football team, you can look at the team you're playing. You can look at their the game from the week before and kind of see, you know, how they ran their offense and prepare for it, right? Whereas with Trump and all of these threats to elections, you have to prepare 15 different defensive game plans to really be prepared for it. So I think they're in a difficult situation. I think that democracy defender groups, the Democratic Party, are fairly well prepared. And here's a good example of that. And this has flown a little bit under the radar, but on August 20th, the Democratic National Committee sued the Trump administration. It is a fairly routine sort of Freedom of Information Act lawsuit, but the context of the lawsuit is basically that the DNC believes that the Trump administration will likely try to seize ballots. And so the information that they were trying to get from the DOJ and Homeland Security were records related to preparations to seize ballots under the Freedom of Information Act. Of course, both those agencies failed to comply with the law's statutory deadlines, and so the DNC sued. And really what the lawsuit is the DNC saying, we think you're going to seize ballots. Show us how you're actually not planning to do that, right? And I think that is an example of how they are prepared for this. And that's, again, the worst case scenario. So I do think they are prepared. But again, the difficulty is preparing for all these different scenarios. And then the secondary difficulty is that all of this ends up in the courts. And so really what this is going to come down to is how does the judiciary respond in what will potentially be a constitutional crisis? Because the executive branch is not supposed to have any role in the administration and tabulation of elections. You know, the Department of Justice has enforcement powers over election law, but, you know, at no point is the post office, for instance, supposed to be creating rules about mail-in ballots. At no point is the Justice Department supposed to be seizing records in an ongoing election like the ballots themselves. And so this is, again, like a lot of things in the Trump administration, going to come down to how does the judiciary respond? And do they respond in Trump's favor, or, you know, do they respond in you know, the favor basically of democracy? So, you know, the Democrats are, you know, in a tough spot, and democracy defender groups are in a tough spot. But I think they're taking things seriously, and I think they're as prepared as we can possibly expect them to be.
0: That was Justin Glau, an independent journalist, editor of the American Doom newsletter, and author of the new book titled "If I'm Coming to Your Town, Something Terrible Has Happened." Find links to his recent columns by visiting our Between the Lines website at btlonline.org.

0: Since the first Starbucks coffee shop unionized in 2021, more than 700 others have followed, with more stores unionizing every week. That's out of a total of about 17,000 locations in the U.S. Over the past 5 years, the company has refused to negotiate and sign a contract with members of the union. Starbucks Workers United, which represents 15,000 workers. On August 28th, the union called for a total boycott of Starbucks, hoping to pressure the company to negotiate in good faith. Between the Lines' Melinda Tuhu spoke with Nick Parker Smith, a barista who's worked at several Starbucks locations in Missouri for 3 years. Here he discusses the current situation for Starbucks workers and the goal of the boycott.
1: I mean, ultimately, the frustration is part of what fuels, you know, not just our actions now, but also is what fuels the stores to organize as well. You know, what we're seeing is that Starbucks has been breaking labor law more than any other company in modern history. The union busting is quite intense. There's been over 500 cases of unfair labor practice charges that have been made against the company. So we're seeing a lot of resistance, and that is incredibly frustrating. You know, what we want is to go to a place where we feel respected and where our very reasonable demands can be met. And what we're finding is that the company is reeling back and choosing to dig in their heels instead.
2: What are the demands? How specific are they? When you said you basically want a contract, it's been 5 years since the first union was organized. So what are your demands? Are they very specific?
1: Yeah, so there's a few specific ones that we are really putting a lot of pressure on. One of them, like I mentioned, is a wage that we could live off of. $17 an hour minimum starting wages for the lowest paid level of baristas, and annual raises that match the rising cost of living. So 4% is the specific number that we're looking for in that contract. We just want to be able to go to work, do our jobs with dignity, and go home. And be able to survive off of that. Also, more specific things like a fair and less restrictive dress code and designating existing hours to existing employees rather than just hiring on new ones and stretching them thin as well.
2: Under Biden, it was a pretty labor-friendly National Labor Relations Board, and now I'm sure it's the opposite. So is anybody going to the NLRB to try to get resolution to any of these, or do you feel like that could backfire and make things even worse?
1: We're certainly still working with the Labor Relations Board. We still file unfair labor practice charges as they are relevant. You know, we are looking to the government on some degree, but I think that what we're finding still is that the company is not afraid to break the law. And so, you know, at the end of the day, we aren't looking to the Labor Relations Board to save us. We are taking the power and building the power in our own hands as well. And so, you know, while I can't speak too much about how the current NLRB is operating, I do know that baristas are not content to wait for the NLRB to do it for us. And so at this point, we are absolutely taking the power in our own hands.
2: So my understanding is, you know, that members of Starbucks Workers United were asking people, like over last year, basically to boycott the company, even not just the stores where there were active strikes ongoing. And so now you're coming out and saying, yes, we want everybody to boycott all the stores. What changed? What's different now?
1: Yeah, great question. So with the no contract, no coffee pledge, we were ultimately going to consumers and saying, vote with your dollar and join us in putting pressure on the company for the duration of this strike and to bring Starbucks back to the bargaining table. And what we're finding is that Starbucks is continuing to make bargaining very difficult and continuing to dig in their heels and not operate fairly and give us what we're looking for. And so we're going a step further. And so we're asking not just consumers, but also institutions and elected officials to really dig in support of those baristas. And so we're seeing that kind of support crop up already with like teachers' unions, elected officials, prospective elected officials come in and voice that support and really make this a watershed decision and say you can't at the same time be a customer of Starbucks and be in support of workers. And so we're seeing it go further than just individual consumers.
2: Yeah, so that raises a question. If your boycott is successful, it seems like a lot of baristas would be getting laid off. Right? Because you won't have the business.
1: You know, we certainly could see the company take negative action against the baristas, but we also know that the company has the resources at hand to end this boycott immediately. What we see is that when Starbucks has those resources, they are not investing it in their workers. And again, we ultimately believe that they can, and they've shown that they can with, you know, with their earnings statements and with the, what they spend. And so we're certainly hopeful that it doesn't result in that.
2: Starbucks says that, you know, that you get higher than minimum wage, and there are a number of benefits connected with it, healthcare and access to higher education or something like that. Do you see any of those benefits, and do you think that that could impact some of the baristas' willingness to join a union or really push the company?
1: I think ultimately what we are seeing is that the benefits that we have, even if it's better than industry standard, are simply not enough to live off of. We're not so much looking at, you know, comparison with other chains. We're looking at our real lives. You know, we're looking at, you know, the bills that we can't afford. We're looking at the medical bills that we can't pay. And we are looking around and we see the company choose to invest the funds that they have on things that are not benefiting the workers.
0: That was Nick Parker Smith, a Starbucks barista and a member of the Starbucks Workers United Union. Learn more about the Starbucks union and nationwide boycott by visiting our Between the Lines website at btlonline.org.

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Our theme music was written by Richard Hill and performed by Mikata. This week's program was produced by Susan Bramhall, Mary Hunt, Anna Manzo, Bob Nixon, Melinda Tuhus, and Jeff Yates. For Between the Lines, I'm Scott Harris.

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2: And I always like to let you know that if your organization has an upcoming fundraiser or wish to provide a service to the community, and be it a music or art event, workshop, or educational seminar, simply send a short script to WEFT at psa@weft.org, and we'll be sure to include it in our on-air public service announcements. 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
5: Welcome to This Way Out, the international LGBTQ radio magazine. I'm Lucia Chappelle. In the news, there are more queers in the U.S. than you think. Texas gets its drag back. There's an LGBTQ plus side to the Ceuta migration crisis, of course. South African activists take a stand against a homophobic conference imported from the U.S. And Ireland's first LGBTQ plus museum exhibition opens in Cork. Then we unearth a rare recording of the voices of Marsha P. Johnson, Sylvia Rivera, and other stars. It's a treasure hunt for sure now that you've discovered This Way Out.
6: I'm Ava Davis.
7: And I'm John Dyer V.
6: With News Wrap, a summary of some of the news in or affecting LGBTQ communities around the world for the week ending August 29th, 2026.
7: LGBTQ plus people are a much larger percentage of the U.S. population than previously thought, according to a report from the Human Rights Campaign Foundation. The foundation analyzed official census data from 2021 through 2024. That's the most recent data on sexual orientation and gender identity available since those categories were removed from the federal census in 2025. The August 20th HRC Foundation report estimates that a hair more than 12% of the United States population identify as LGBTQ+. More than 1 in 9 people. That's 3% higher than the Gallup poll's most recent estimate of 9% and includes adults who identified as lesbian, gay, bisexual, plus, transgender, or gender expansive. Altogether, that adds up to around 25.6 million people. HRCF also found more than double the number of transgender people living in the country than Gallup did. Roughly 1 in 43 respondents identified as transgender or gender expansive. The foundation suggests that, unlike Gallup's telephone interviews, the Census Bureau's self-administered Household Pulse survey may offer greater privacy when people answer sensitive questions, which may contribute to differences in disclosure. It's clear from both studies that there's an overall trend of increasing LGBTQ plus identification, especially seen in younger generations. HRCF and Gallup note that the generational differences may reflect greater social acceptance and willingness to be out. Independent journalist Aaron Reed thinks the findings raise an important point about queer resilience. In her words, the onslaught of anti-LGBTQ plus panic has not reduced the number of LGBTQ plus people or scared the vast majority of them into hiding their identities. To the contrary, LGBTQ plus people feel more free to come out now than ever before. The resilience Reed talks about is apparently stronger than the Trump administration's fear of collecting federal data about LGBTQ plus people. the gaps in knowledge caused by the elimination of sexual orientation and gender identity questions from the 2025 and 2026 surveys are a big concern to Tari Hanneman. As Senior Director of Research and Education for the HRC Foundation, she's advocating for the continued inclusion of LGBTQ+ people in the census. In a press release announcing the report, she writes, "Reliable data are essential for understanding who lives in this country and what our communities need to thrive. These findings show that LGBTQ+ people are a substantial and growing segment of the population. Focusing on research, advocacy, and education is the mission of the Human Rights Campaign Foundation. While the Human Rights Campaign promotes LGBTQ+ rights by lobbying government officials and mobilizing grassroots action, there is also an HRC super PAC that finances political campaigns."
6: A federal judge has struck down the Texas ban on drag performances once again. Reagan-appointed Judge David Hittner ruled that the ban was unconstitutional and violated the First Amendment. In 2023, Senate Bill 12 was signed by Republican Governor Greg Abbott, criminalizing what it described as sexually explicit performances in the presence of minors. Though the law does not explicitly mention the word drag, the not-surveilled language is a male performer exhibiting as a female or a female performer exhibiting as a male who uses clothing, makeup, or other similar physical markers and who sings, lip-syncs, dances, or otherwise performs before an audience. The ban created fines of up to $10,000 for businesses that host family-friendly drag shows. Performers could be charged with a Class A misdemeanor, risking up to 1 year in prison. Advocacy organizations challenged the law in court and won a permanent injunction to block its enforcement. However, the U.S. Fifth Circuit Court of Appeals overturned that injunction last November, thus allowing the law to go into effect while the case played out. Judge Hittner responded on August 25th, ruling that in spite of the Fifth Circuit Court's opinion, his earlier decision stands and the ban is unconstitutional. He closed his ruling in part with the advice, "For those who find such activities as described in this case offensive, the solution is relatively simple. Just don't go." Plaintiff Bridget Bandit spoke to local news station KXAN about the ruling. She's known as the Dolly of Austin, Texas.
8: So happy. And actually, Dolly is mentioned in the court documents because of the prosthetics and the costumes that I have to wear to do her looks and her impersonations, right? It was very, very exciting, but then quickly, you know, overshadowed by the other news of Dolly. So, but yeah, it's been a roller coaster of a day.
6: Bridget Bandit received international attention for her testimony against the drag bans in 2023. She highlighted a line from a children's book about Dolly Parton that read, "She wore big hair and lots of makeup, and some people might have thought it was too much, but she liked it, and the kids did too." When she heard about the testimony, Parton sent Bridget a signed rhinestone-studded guitar. Ironically, the ruling in Texas came the same day as the passing of the iconic musician, actor, philanthropist, and treasured LGBTQ+ and drag ally.
7: LGBTI asylum seekers caught up in the migration crisis in Ceuta are facing heightened risks and inadequate protection, according to the advocacy group ILGA Europe. The mass crossing of some 72,000 migrants from Morocco late July created an emergency in Spain's North African enclave, a city of around 84,000. At this week's congressional hearings on the crisis, ILGA Europe called on Spain to respect the rights of all people arriving in Ceuta. Conditions were already precarious for the desperate migrants, most of whom swam around the border fence. At least 100 people died. The majority of asylum seekers have since returned to Morocco, though around 5,000 remain. The Spanish government is expected to present a draft bill to align with the European Pact on Migration and Asylum. The pact, enacted this summer, effectively made it easier to reject asylum requests and accelerate expulsions. However, ILGA Europe warns that the pact does not undermine the rights of people seeking safety and says in an August 26th statement that these unconditional rights cannot be set aside because migration is being presented as a security or political threat. Senior Associate Director for Refugee and Migrant Rights at Human Rights Watch, Judith Sunderland, has spoken out about Ceuta as well. In her words, authorities should not let populist calls for mass summary deportations prevent them from acting in accordance with their obligations under international law, nor should Spanish authorities be deterred from conducting fair, individual assessments of protection claims and treating all migrants with dignity. ILGA Europe reports that recent accounts from organizations working in Ceuta have highlighted serious concerns about the situation of LGBTI people among those arriving, including a Moroccan trans woman who was reportedly initially left without safe accommodation and exposed to violence and discrimination. The organization is requesting dignified reception, access to asylum procedures, and measures to protect queer people from persecution and harm.
6: South African LGBTQ+ news site Mamba Online has launched a campaign against an upcoming anti-LGBTQ+ conference. The third Pan-African Conference on Family Values is scheduled to take place in the city of Cape Town in May of 2027. Its organizers are backed by right-wing U.S.-based outfits classified as hate groups by the Southern Poverty Law Center. They are major exporters of campaigns against LGBTQ+ rights, reproductive rights, and comprehensive sexuality education across the continent. Thousands have already signed Mamba Online's petition titled, South Africa Must Project Hate Conference Discussed.

0: The National Dialogue is a citizen-led process involving South Africans from all walks of life and the ongoing work of democracy. Its steering committee's LGBTQIA+ sector has written to President Cyril Ramaphosa and senior government ministers, pleading for an intervention to block the so-called Family Values Conference. Their campaign has snowballed, gaining over 4,000 supporters within the first 2 weeks. South Africa is the only African country whose constitution explicitly prohibits discrimination based on sexual orientation and whose laws recognize same-sex marriage. However, in practice, discrimination remains a serious problem. Supporters of Mamba Online's petition call on the government and leaders to reaffirm their commitment to LGBTQ+ rights.
1: Finally,

0: In the city of Cork, the local LGBT choir, Choral Confusion, serenaded visitors at the opening of Ireland's first permanent LGBTQ+ museum exhibition. The song, What Was I Made For?, from the movie Barbie, is a fine theme for the exhibit, We Were Always Here, Cork LGBT History. Now showing at the Cork Public Museum, located in Fitzgerald Park. The physical collection and a digital archive were created in collaboration with the Cork LGBT Archive. The exhibition emphasizes the work of individuals and groups who fought for LGBTQ+ protections throughout history. It is home to original documents, artifacts, and the personal belongings of LGBTQ+ people connected to Cork's queer history. Cork's twin city, San Francisco, loaned the exhibit the original Gilbert Baker rainbow flag for 4 months, making Cork the first city in the world outside of the U.S. to host the iconic piece. Homosexuality was illegal in Ireland until 1993. It would then take over 20 years after that for same-sex marriage to be legalized. That same year, the Gender Recognition Act was passed, allowing anyone over the age of 18 to self-declare their own gender identity. Cork LGBT Archive founder Orla Egan curated the display. Egan told the Irish Times, "It sends a powerful message of respect and inclusion for a community that too often has experienced prejudice, punishment, and exclusion. This is even more important in today's world when we are witnessing an increase in transphobia and homophobia."
1: 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Follow the news in your area and around the world. An informed community is a strong community.
0: NewsWrap was written by Jeb Baki, produced by Lucia Chappell and Brian DeShazer, and brought to you by you.
1: Thank you. 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For This Way Out, I'm Ava Davis. Stay healthy.
0: And I'm John Dyer V. Stay safe.
2: Ever wish you could have a heart-to-heart with Sylvia Rivera about gender fluidity? Or that you could organize to protest transphobia alongside Marsha P. Johnson? A rare conversation actually exists, featuring those icons and some of their compatriots from STAR, Street Transvestite Action Revolutionaries. It was recorded in December 1970 at WBAI Pacifica Radio New York, but it was lost in the basement of the Lesbian History Archives until our friends at Making Gay History found it just a few years ago. It began with an idea from 20-year-old WBAI reporter Lisa Cowan, who set out to talk to who were then called transvestites and crossdressers about clothing and sex role stereotypes. What happened in the room took a different direction.

0: Sylvia Rivera.
1: Before my mother passed away, like my first 3 years, my mother used to dress me in girls' clothes. And my grandmother kept on buying like little blouses and girls' bags until about I was 6 or 7 years old before I went into school. And then she started dressing me in boys' clothes. During that period, that's when I discovered my homosexuality, was like, you know, watching television and placing myself in the role of the female, or just placing myself as another boy in the male's arm, and the man that was playing such a fantastic love role in the television. And I found when I left home at 11 was really when I went into transvestism and makeup, hustling in the streets and the games, I guess, whatever you want to call it.
0: Someone named Victor.
2: My experience is different than Sylvia's. I did it all secretly because if my mother would catch me, she would forbid it. And by the time I was 5 years old, I knew enough that to do these things secretly.
0: Marsha P. Johnson.
3: As I was growing up, I met a lot of men, but they never appealed to me, you know, too much sexually. I used to try and keep away from them because of my hometown. If you were homosexual, you were out of it. And they would call you all kinds of names. And then when I first came to New York, I was 17 years old. That's when I started getting kind of more like a transvestite. I started out with makeup in 1963, 1964. And in 1965, I was coming out more. And I was still wearing makeup, but I was still going to jail just for wearing makeup. In 1969, I started wearing female attire full time. Usually, I wear a short dress every day of the week. But the only thing is that I just don't put on much makeup or anything until after dark because it draws too much attention. If I were to wear a lot of makeup in the daytime, they might think that I was a male. But if I wear little makeup, they think I'm a female and they just let me ride on by. And if I wear a lot of makeup at night, they automatically know I'm female. They really can't tell the difference about me because I'm on my way to be a sex change. I have hormone treatments and my bust is it's a small bust, but it's a nice handful. And they feel that nice handful and they automatically go under the illusion that I might be real. From going into hormones, I've gotten so that I kind of just like heterosexual men. And if I was to marry a male, it would strictly be a gay male because I don't care if a heterosexual man is a husband. I can't think of the word, but it's too masculine for me.
4: Too oppressed, be more realistic about it.
3: I could always talk like a woman. I could always act like a woman. I could always do things that women would do because I was raised by my mother. Like I could wash, I could iron, I could cook, I could sew. I can,
4: That's very oppressive.
3: Well, that's what you're good for doing.
4: Stop.
3: That's what women do. That's what my mother always did. Well, some women don't do that, but my mother was poor. She had to do it all herself.
5: I, as a person, don't believe that a transvestite or a woman should do all the washing and do all the cooking and do everything that was forced on by the bourgeois society and the establishment that women have to do this. I don't believe in that. That's all a lot of baloney. If you have a lover or you have a friend that you really care for, you split everything down 50-50. If you don't feel like doing it, you just don't do it. Let him do it. Because this is what we're all trying to get across. Men are oppressive. They just oppress you in all different ways.
6: My feeling is that there's a substantial minority that doesn't fit into these traditional roles. In the past, this minority had to be underground. They wouldn't be tolerated. I feel that whether or not the traditional roles are right, the minority should be tolerated by the rest of society and should be free to act the way they want. All transvestites have a very feminine image. Some of it is a Marilyn Monroe type of sex spot. Some of it is a motherly figure. And mine was a fashion model.
7: Girls have always told me that they have trouble at night. Men bother them. And, well, I never believed them until I went out in the street in drag for the first time. And the first time I decided to be best at night, people couldn't see me very clearly. I went out and men start following me and they make lewd remarks to me in my ear. I got so scared.
1: I've met many of men through my hustling experiences that were transvestites but were married. They were supposed to be heterosexual males. At this time, like, I would be dressed in unisex clothes and flamboyant hairstyles and makeup and the whole bit, you know, and they would come up and proposition me. And I was, you know, they would like to wear my female clothing. Or either go with me to a store and help them shop so they can come to my house and I show them how to dress and put on the makeup and whatnot. And like many of the men that I used to assist, you know, they would actually like, you know, some of them weren't even married. They would just get their kicks, their sexual satisfaction by being in female clothing. And like, I never knocked them. I just don't understand it. Like, I don't think I'll ever understand that. I knew a person that was female impersonator on stage, transvestite, and she was forced into coming out to the public and say, well, I'm a heterosexual male, not a homosexual. I think if these men would get their heads together and start facing this, and it's really beautiful because it's like the same thing a homosexual transvestite has to go through with telling their family. Like, my grandmother completely freaked out for a number of years until she just recently has to be satisfied that I'm going to be my way. And then now she calls me Sylvia, I'm her dear granddaughter, I'm all this, you know. Society keeps on saying, you can't do this because this isn't your role. Who is to tell who what role we're supposed to take? I was at a demonstration when the gay people charged the United States with genocide. And this person wrote a paragraph or more, you know, short thing on when we, the street people and transvestites, appeared on the scene. So right away he throws everything on me, and he starts off, Mr. Ray Rivera. Mr. Rivera likes to be called by his transvestite friends as Sylvia. This is very oppressive. Everyone calls me Sylvia. My name is, I've had this name for 9 years, straight or gay. Even on my job, the women that I used to work with called me Sylvia. And like, it's not just transvestites that call me Sylvia or consider me or treat me as she. This is what people respect you. This is respect. Like, Marsha was written up in the same article, a black male transvestite. Why does he have to say what you want? Just say transvestite. Do not, is that not he, or if he doesn't want to put down she? Because I think whatchamacallit, if he's going to write, he shouldn't classify people. Just say transvestite. The transvestite brigade showed up or whatever. But he did very wrong, like, to classify people like me as Mr. Ray Rivera. Because, like, he knows me from Gay Activist Alliance when I first joined there. Like, they wouldn't accept my name as Sylvia Lee Rivera. So I gave them Ray Rivera, but I said Sylvia Lee Rivera is my alias. This is the name I use. Yeah. People call me Sylvia, but, like, when I address the floor, they say Ray. And many a times I've corrected them. Mm-hmm. They don't know, like, I was their first transvestite. I was their first arrest. I was there when GA first started, 4 months, when it was 4 months old. Like, I made a phone call from Jersey. I said, do you accept transvestites? At that time, I was still using the word drag queen. I said, do you accept drag queen? Sure, come on down. So my friends and I tipped down there to the meeting from Jersey. And we walk in, we took a peek,
5: He was nothing but butch male homosexuals that always oppressed transvestites. And we were very flamboyant with the makeup and everything. You know, tipping in, you know, really looking.
0: You've been listening to a rare 1970 recording of early members of STAR, Street Transvestite Action Revolutionaries, including founders Marsha P. Johnson and Sylvia Rivera. They were interviewed by Lisa Cowan. 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Very special thanks to Brian Faree, the archive rat of Making Gay History, for discovering the STAR interview. 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
8: 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We are, you are still listening to WEFT. 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I don't know. 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It's not that I don't know the name. It's the order of the words in the name. 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I am Dante. I am here with John.
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8: It is Friday. This is a hip hop express show. We're here from 6 until 8 p.m. It is good to be alive. I was walking over today to the station and I was just thinking about how apocalyptic everything kind of feels lately, like with the weather. I'm not gonna explain it, stay with me. Everything feels apocalyptic. But I was looking up and I was walking through in between these two big buildings and one in front of me, and the angles they made with the sky were beautiful. And I had this thought, you know, I was like, I'm kind of getting big on writing about arts and music and entertainment. You know, it's how can we dare to dance through the decline? And I said we do. I said we dare to dance through the decline. And that's not to be a downer on Friday. It's Friday. It's a hip hop express show. We're gonna play some hip hop for you. We're gonna give you a little bit of news. And speaking of news. 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I would be remiss if I did not tell you. Well, I'm not going. I can't read it. We got to do it on the next one. But this is a hip hop express show. We're gonna start it off today with a little bit of Joey, off of his project 2000, a little bit of older Joey, and then we're gonna kick it off. I'm handing the mic. John doesn't know this. I'm handing the mic back to John. I just wanted to start the show today. I'm handing the mic back to John in a second. I just I I miss it. You know, I'm thinking about doing a podcast, but right now you got me on the microphone. I didn't even say I was better than Dante Alighieri, so I think I did pretty good. This is Joey, brand new.

0: Yo. Okay. Hey, I was just thinking something very funny. So, you know how in life you go through your day and everything's normal? Well, what if an alien invaded in the middle of your day? What would you do? I think about this sometimes, you know, because we've had a lot of abnormal activities. But you are listening to the Hip Hop Express Show. We are here downtown Champaign, WEFT Champaign 90.1 FM. A little bit of Joey, a little bit of Joey to start off the show. What are you guys feeling? What should we play this? I'm gonna play some of my some of the songs that I be listening to. I gotta think about the songs I listen to. I wanna share some music with you. You know what? Man, but here's the thing, bro, cause if I share some music, hold on. I want to play. Okay. I got it. I got it. I got it. Then I'm ready because it's the theme song, bro. This is right here. This is shout out to DJ Rogue. Shout out to
1: Soulja Boy. Tell. Hey, I got this new damn for y'all called the Soulja Boy. You gotta punch, then crack back three times from left to right.

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0: champ. 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
1: Say you wanna get rich, no matter the risk, no matter how far the trip. 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

0: 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And a couple more things. School getting back into session for the kids at the university. And you can also be at Parkland. It really don't matter where you are. You could be a high school student also that's also taking college courses and just looking for some guidance, some help. And on campus, Study Buddy is every Tuesday. On campus in the Jeffrey Center, Center for Access and Academic Success, ran by Monica Brigham, my mother. Let you know that Study Buddy is a peer-based program that creates structured, supportive spaces for students to study, connect, and learn together. So bring your homework, laptop, notes, and enjoy study fuel snacks, which will be on them. So you can come there, get some good food, meet new people. You can also bring your friends, and it's going to be a good environment. And you're going to feel welcome to, you know, learn and just get yourself, make yourself better throughout the semester than what you are right now to start off with. But it will be, like I said, every Tuesday, September 8th, all the way through December 8th. It's from 6:15 to 9:30 in the Academic Service Program Building. It's 1103 West Oregon Street, Suite E, in Urbana, better known as the Jeffrey Center. You got some more stuff on?
1: Yes, yes. New students, welcome to campus. Welcome to town. It's one and the same, two in a bucket. We have more fun things for you. Game night, pause and play lounge. This is going to be every other Thursday at the Jeffrey Center. The Jeffrey Center is on Oregon Street, from 6 to 8:30. So every other Thursday from 6 to 8:30, the pause and play in the Pause and Play Lounge is a game night. The Pause and Play Lounge is a time for students to relax, de-stress, and meet new people to play games. The lounge is open to all students, so stop by and enjoy. You can play a board game with the team. Enjoy a catered meal. I should have just started with that. Enjoy a catered meal and meet new people and bring friends. We are in a loneliness epidemic and such. So go and meet people. Have fun at the Jeffrey Center every other Thursday. My students, my new students on campus, from 6 to 8:30 p.m.
0: Yes, sir. It's going to be an eventful semester. Hopefully not too crazy of a semester.
1: Did anybody go to the game?
0: Nah. I mean, I worked. I was going to end up going to.
1: Bro, I bet somebody went to the game.
0: I know a whole bunch
1: of people. In our audience, at least one person went to the game who's listening.
0: Yeah, oh, yeah, most definitely. Somebody definitely went to the game. I know people that went to the game. There's probably people watching.
1: I was looking like for the commentary on the new board. And what I found,
0: it's funny on Facebook.
1: What I found, I didn't realize. So it's more than just the board that they upgraded. I didn't realize how bright it made the actual playing field when they were on TV. And I'm into it, bro. Just there was a lot of goose commentary in the spring. Right now, this is big board commentary. So yeah, the people who say it's like light pollution and this is very bad, and then you're the people who say it's just annoying. To me, When I first saw it, I was like, this is the aliens. Here they are. And we're just going to look at it, huh? It's like colorful lights in the sky. I think it's pretty much harmless and fun and, you know, hard times, fun football kind of thing. Football makes money. Like, let's have good times. Like, but the commentary is active and it's hilarious.
0: Yeah, people love it. And then I was watching a video last night. They was like, yo, this is insane. It was somebody that stayed like on the outskirts of Champaign, like pretty decently far where you can't see the stadium at all. But all you see is just, and this was like dark, but all you see, it almost looked like it was like just say an accident where a whole bunch of ambulance and police ended up being. That's what it looked like from afar.
1: Okay.
0: So all you saw was just blue lights, red lights, interchanging. That's it. And I'm like, yeah, that does probably look annoying if you're just, like, outside and chilling, and that's all you see from afar.
1: It's pretty significant.
0: But I know inside it ain't that as crazy as it looks from the outside. I do know that.
1: I want to make fun of people who I want to, in my head, in my mind, I want to be like, people just want something to be upset about, so they're looking at this and they're trying to make it a bad thing.
0: That part.
1: But, you know, or
0: they trying to come for having a bad team. It's like, man, we ain't even... Yeah. Look, we done made the bowl game last couple of years. We done got there. It might not be the top bowl games. And, look, everybody ain't lucky to get into the top 10, top 15, top 25. And we be there.
1: So, I mean, so if,
0: they put in work. Yes, the SEC, ACC always got the stronger. You know, up here we do got Ohio State. Indiana was smacking last year. I don't know how they looking. I forget what Purdue did. I think they won, though. I don't know. But Illinois is just always known not to be the strongest team. We get that. But no matter what, they still some fighters. So regardless of being in the...
1: Wait, hold on. I got to pause on that, bro.
0: They is some fighters.
1: That's a crazy defense for us being a bad team, is that we're fighters.
0: I ain't say nothing, we a bad team. I said we're not a strong team. We may not be as strong as some other teams, but we're fighters. I'm not saying they're a bad team. I'm a big U of I fan, bro. So I've always said the U of I. Same way, like,
1: but
0: how
1: we're
0: like
1: fighters, how, like they're no, they're gonna try their best.
0: That's not what I said. If you was following me, it would have been different if I said, "Man, we ain't that good, but we some fighters."
1: But they give it their best shot.
0: I didn't say that. Gonna
1: knock them out all the rounds. They're fighters.
0: See, that'd been different if everything I said about them was not positive. Everything I just said about them was positive. I didn't say that they was a bad team. I didn't say that they was weak. I just said that they're not as strong as others, which is just an obvious SEC. If you know football, everybody know SEC is the strongest. So when you got to start playing Southern teams, most times people know if you're coming from the Big Ten and your team ain't as huge and fast as Clemson or Bama, like, somebody just got beat last night 73-0. You know what I'm saying? And that's based off of, like,
1: that's a conference. Chicago Catholic League. I know about that. Yeah.
0: But it's worse in college because they set it up like that. It's changed now to where people have interchanged conferences when they're not even supposed to be there.
1: That's probably got worse with the NIL, too, right?
0: Yeah.
1: I want to look into that. How the NIL has changed things. It's a whole new equation going on.
0: The one thing I didn't know, you hear about the boy from LSU that went to the NFL. I think, I don't remember if it was like undrafted or whatnot, but he went back to college.
1: I saw the coach mad about it. So I guess we're gonna see how that pans out. Him and his cancer, huh? We're gonna see what's going on. How our future's gonna be. But maybe those are equivalences. I should be. I'll be a little loose.
0: Maybe
1: a little loose. But plodding forth, you know what I mean. This is a Hip Hop Express show.
0: Yes, sir.
1: It is good to be here on the radio, Joe. There's a lot. School's back. I've been on campus. I've been trying to. The thing I like about campus, it's like

0: think it's very cool. I've been doing some writing for Smile Politely.
1: That's what's up.
0: I've been enjoying that, doing more, going around town, seeing the new things, the cool things, and telling people about it. I'm becoming a writer. I've always been a writer, but it's this whole dramatic thing. And in line with all of these things, tomorrow, hip hop is back in Urbana. Christian Kenny with the Homegrown, he's got a foundation that throws these, but it's the Homegrown Festival. It's at the IMC tomorrow throughout the whole day. There are like 20 to 30 artists, and here's what you need to know, okay? At the beginning, there's a panel, and there's this cool community building element where local music leaders host a panel to share information with artists that come there. That's the one thing. The other thing you need to know is this is a gathering of all Illinois artists from around Illinois, because Christian is based right now in Peoria, I believe. He's from Danville or Urbana, one of the two, but he's in Peoria. So the hip-hop scene is expanding, and what he does is brings people from around the state here for this festival, puts them on the platform, celebrates the sound, celebrates kind of a regional, conviviality, and it's very fun. It's all day tomorrow at the IMC. This is the fifth annual Homegrown Festival, and it's free. It is free admission. So if you're in Urbana, in your downtown, follow the sound of music. He has me listed to perform, which is crazy work. This is crazy work. We all know I have retired, that Zen the Rapper has had his funeral, and I am not a rapper anymore. But he has me listed to perform. And I talked to him, and, he told me, I know you're probably not going to perform, but I am going to ask you to perform at some point during the night. And you can say no. So now it's on me. So we'll see. We'll see how I'm feeling. I don't know. I've been practicing a little bit or whatever, but I may or may not perform. At any rate, it's going to be a whole lot of people there. J.O. the Boss is headlining. I go by LC, is kind of co-headlining. But J.O. the Boss has been doing his thing all over. He's been active. He's been performing at different cities around the state. And so it's going to be a great way for artists to make connect with each other and each other's fan bases. And I may or may not perform. We'll see. But yeah, that's tomorrow. The Homegrown Festival, Saturday.
1: That's all. Lit and hot.
0: Yeah, but we're inside. The whole thing's inside. I should tell you that. Because it's hot, bro. It's hot. Oh, yeah. It's super hot. The sun came back for a fiery vengeance. But good thing, thank God, the Homegrown Festival is indoors under air conditioning, and you have to wear deodorant. We're checking at the door.
1: And we're gonna kick it back to the music. Y'all will hear from us again shortly.
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1: Neal Street Blues in downtown Champaign presents Mind and Soul, a mental health awareness dinner on September 6th, starting at 6:30 p.m. Guests will enjoy dinner, hear from a featured mental health speaker, and participate in a community recognition ceremony. For more information, go to neilstreetblues.com. 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The downtown plaza is expanding as we speak. They're taking that parking lot out and they're making it bigger.
0: That'll be something. Before we go anywhere else, though, the views and opinions expressed on there are solely those of the speaker and do not necessarily represent those of WEFT Champaign Perry Aaron Corporate Station Management, the Board of Directors, or the WEFT Associates. If you're listening, we do have social media in case you are a scroller just like we are. I know I am sometimes, and I like to be on, you know, Facebook, Instagram, and I'll be checking out stuff. And WEFT, you know, they do have their own Instagram, Facebook, and Twitter. So if you do enjoy being on any three of those, go give us a follow on facebook.com/WEFT Community Radio. For Instagram, it's instagram.com/WEFT90.1 FM. And then for Twitter, it's twitter.com/WEFT Radio. I'm just trying to be informational a little bit today. That's about it. But yeah, I hope y'all Friday has been lovely. We got that 40. Dang, what was this, what I say it was? 40. It's right on my live too. The score was what, 43-26. Yeah, we got the first dub against UAB. Good game. Somebody got done ridiculous yesterday. I don't even want to search up the score.
1: And you were saying like 70-3 to 0.
0: Oh, it was Bethune Cookman versus somebody. I'm just like,
1: it's a shutout. It was a shutout all the way.
0: Yeah, it was a shutout all the way, bro. But, oh, yeah, shout out to all the high school games that's probably starting just the right about now. I ain't even looked to make sure. But, honestly, if I get off in time, we might go have to go see some games. I know I'm mad because last week Wes was here playing. Of course, we beat him. Centennial.
1: It's about Central.
0: Yeah, we play Central.
1: Okay. We might have to go to some games. You know, I got some kids out there that's hooping right now. Like, I kind of know a few of them. Hey, so
0: I was telling somebody, I was like, we need to do something one day where it's like, so I remember growing up back in, like, when I was a kid, my homie Addison, shout out to the Ahart family. His pops back in the day, we used to watch his pops be on TV for, I think, it wasn't like WCIA. But for, like, the area, for the high schoolers, he was the guy that we used to see on TV talking about, like, the local sports. And high school games used to get played every Friday on TV or we could watch games. And so it was just interesting. So I'll be like, man, I'm like, somehow, some way, we need to figure out to just, like, be cool with the high schools around here, find a way to, like, be able to, shoot, I got a TV we could bring up in this thing and put somewhere.
1: We could be able to have a screen
0: and broadcast the high school games and bring that type of style back, no matter if it's for Champaign, Bloomington, because I definitely do it for my school, Normal West. But I'm just salty. I missed them last week when they was here.
1: I'm down.
0: But I'm happy I got the W.
1: I'm down. I've been reading these sports books, man. So I'm trying to watch football this year. I might even do fantasy. You know,
0: man, I ain't betting no more.
1: I told you, we're in these apocalyptic times. I'm getting back into sports. I'm having fun.
0: So if it's apocalyptic, that means you might as well not even bet no money then, because it ain't going to be nothing if it do happen.
1: Hold on. That's not where I'm going. If it's apocalyptic, I'm watching every game. I might not even
0: watch every game, but don't bet on these games.
1: Oh no, I'm not going that way. I'm not planning to. I don't know. It's, you just put the idea in my head though.
0: I thought that's what you were saying. Cause I'm saying I ain't betting.
1: No.